0: Mike Ryan. It's hard to write a love song here on Drinking Texas Nights. That's Chip.
1: What's up?
0: This is Mike. What's up? See, I couldn't. I tried to mimic. I couldn't. Oh, and it is Tequila Tuesday.
1: Hell yeah.
0: So today we are going to be sipping on an old favorite. That's all the clue you're getting. We will tell you exactly what it is we're getting into next hour. But until then, while we prepare ourselves for the tequila intake, let's get some Radney Foster on. Just Call Me Lonesome.

0: That's Radney Foster. Just Call Me Lonesome right here on Drinking Texas Nights. Mike.
1: Yeah.
0: Do you want me to impart some knowledge on you right now, or should we wait?
1: What is this?
0: It's a tequila. Tequila knowledge. Because it is Tequila Tuesday, my
1: friend. It is. You know, I am always up for a tequila discussion.
0: All right. So, you know, when you're drinking tequila, you're at a bar, the bartender asks you, you want salt, you want lime. Mm-hmm. Do you know why they ask you that?
1: Well, tradition.
0: Yes. Yeah, it's tradition. Nobody really knows where that started, and nobody knows why it started, kind of. Mm-hmm. The reason why it started, is because the lime and the salt mask the flavor of crappy tequila.
1: It does.
0: It really does. So pick a tequila, you know, like Jose Cuervo, you just came to mind. Mm-hmm. We're not going to name anybody, but...
1: Necessarily.
0: But, yeah, you want, because they have those additives, the flavoring, the coloring, all that stuff that's mm-hmm. bad for you. You take that shot, you want that lime and that salt to mask it.
1: Distract, yeah.
0: Yeah, and, you know, back in the day, if you were a man, if you were balls enough, you didn't take that lime or the salt. You just drank it. I want it straight.
1: Well, you know what? That leads to what I like to call tequila face.
0: Yes, mm-hmm. absolutely. And a lot of people still, they don't know why, but they take the salt and the lime. Mm-hmm. But,
1: well, it's, you know, at this point, I think it's ritual.
0: Yes.
1: It's ceremony.
0: Just, it's just one of those things. That's what you did. That's how they serve it. That's how you drink it. But the way you should, if you're going to pair tequila with something mm-hmm. like a backer of fruit or something, it should be an orange.
1: Really?
0: Yes. If you have good additive free tequila and you want something, it's not a backer, but this, instead of masking, it enhances the flavor of the tequila.
1: Oh.
0: You take a slice of orange, you take your sip, your shot, your whatever, however you want to drink it, right? And then you mm-hmm. then you take a bite of that orange. Oh, man. It just knocks it up another level.
1: You know, we don't have any oranges today.
0: We don't need them. But
1: well, that's funny, because it's all in how you drink. And we this is not going to sound glamorous, but we're pretty clinical.
0: Yes.
1: We drink to critique, to yes. review. Mm-hmm. So we,
0: and because we love it.
1: Well, yeah, there's that. There is love for the game, but we don't. So we don't use backers or you know, we don't add water
0: or anything like that
1: because, you know, we're not. This is going to sound wrong. We're not drinking it for sheer enjoyment. We're drinking it for knowledge,
0: but the enjoyment comes along with
1: it does come with it. Yeah. I'm not saying we hate this. No, oh my God. No. I can't.
0: We wouldn't do it if we hate it.
1: Oh, I hate this job.
0: Yeah.
1: Pour me another.
0: Right. No, but if you are somebody that prefers to have an accompaniment mm-hmm. with your tequila.
1: Now, with an additive-free tequila, so you know you're going to get the agave forward, yes. and you're going to get a little pepper, and you're going to get a little minerality.
0: And you're going to taste a little lime on the back of it.
1: Right.
0: In most cases.
1: You do get a citrus sort of zest.
0: Yeah.
1: It could be lime. It could be orange. But then you taste the orange after.
0: Yes.
1: Do you add maybe sugar? Do you sugar the orange?
0: You don't need to, because it's got that sweetness on the orange already.
1: Hmm.
0: Yeah. Try it out. Let us know what you think.
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0: finally out of Scotty and Amber's hair. And heartily endorsed by Rita Balloon. As long as they stay out of her time slot. The boys are bringing you Austin's best country.
1: And drinks.
0: Monday through Friday, 7 to midnight. Drinking Texas Nights.
1: On Coke. Burp.
0: Did you just say burp?
1: No.

0: Chips told me that before.
1: I said you look like a woman.
0: Close, close. That's Shania Twain. Man, I feel like a woman. Up next, we got Kylie Fry with Horses in Heaven.

0: That's Crystal Gayle talking in your sleep. I don't do that. I wear a CPAP.
1: Yeah.
0: So that prevents me from...
1: You don't even need the CPAP. You just...
0: I just wear it to prevent me from talking in my sleep. She can't understand what I'm saying when I'm not asleep talking with that thing on. Anyway, here's Wynn Williams, Tornado.

0: the dance. Garth Brooks here on Drinking Texas Nights. All right, I'm going to just throw this out here. Hot take. First album, Garth Brooks, is the best, Garth Brooks.
1: True story.
0: Okay.
1: Wait, hold on. What was that? Was it Christopher Gaines or whatever?
0: That was last album. Okay. That was not first album. All right. Why? Are you putting Chris Gaines at A number one?
1: No.
0: Okay, then.
1: That was crappy. Hey, have you ever gotten sprayed by a skunk?
0: I have not.
1: Have you smelled when a skunk sprayed?
0: Yes.
1: Okay. I was walking Lily. Me and Vicky were walking Lily Saturday night, Friday night. And there's obviously a skunk in our neighborhood because I smelled it. Oh, my God.
0: It's well, like, you know what they say.
1: Yeah, smelled it, dealt it.
0: Yeah.
1: Yeah, no, I could not create that kind of a smell in any way, shape, or form. So I know there's a skunk in our neighborhood, and it must have just sprayed while we were walking through there because I could not get that smell out of my nose all night. All night, the next day, still couldn't get it out of my nose. I'm like, God bless this one and all. And then I went and I was petting Lily. I'm like, what the? It's kind of on her fur a little bit.
0: It's kind of oily. So yeah.
1: So I'm gonna see if it'll just kind of dissipate on its own, or else I'm gonna have to get some tomato sauce and give her a bath because. Man, I go to give her a kiss on the forehead, and I'm like, oh, if this was a girl, I'd have to break up with her.
0: You can't break up with your dog.
1: No, I love my dog. Uh-huh. Yeah, Lily's fantastic.
0: No, I've never. Now, I love day old skunk. That's just an odor that, okay.
1: What?
0: I'm comfortable there. Fresh skunk is a little too intense.
1: Oh yeah,
0: but day old.
1: Oh, you're talking like fresh lit.
0: Yeah, roadkill skunk. I'm good with that.
1: You're talking like fresh lit. No. Puff puff give that kind of skunk.
0: Yeah. That I don't mind that.
1: I don't. I'm you know I don't do that stuff, but I can't stand that smell.
0: Oh yeah, well,
1: just eat a gummy. God bless.
0: Now, you know, Flash has never been near any other wild animals save for squirrels.
1: Yes. Oh, he chases squirrels. He loves that.
0: He loves chasing squirrels.
1: Yeah.
0: And what's funny is Joanne has the bird feeder out back with the camera.
1: Yeah.
0: And she's, you know, she's logging. She's chronicling all these birds that visit. And she's building backstories for all of them. And but the squirrels get in there too, and drives her crazy. So anytime the squirrels are there, she'll go to the door, she'll look at Flash and just go, get the squirrel. She opens that door and he flies right over there and chases him off.
1: Oh, it's great.
0: It's the highlight of his day.
1: He wouldn't know what to do if that squirrel stopped there and just went boo.
0: Well, here's the thing. Once in the backyard and once on a walk over by the retention pond, he'll see the squirrel. I take him off the leash. He'll see the squirrel. He'll chase it. Twice he's caught it, but he won't get it. He just like runs up to it, and it's standing there, and they're like nose to nose, and he'll just look at it and like,
1: you're supposed to run now.
0: Yeah, he'll go run, and once the squirrel like gets over its shock, yeah, it takes off, and then he chases it again. He doesn't want to catch it. He just wants to chase it.
1: That's what Lily does. She caught one time, killed it, and I think it freaked her out. And now she just chases them up the tree, and she's just like the smile on her face when she chases them. Sometimes she doesn't even mess with them. If they're on the ground, she chases them. If they're not, she doesn't.
0: So she got that PTSD, but the S stands for squirrel.
1: Right. Hey, that's Mike. I'm Chip. This is Drinking Texas Nights.
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2: Sounds like you need a beer, brother.

0: George Strait. You know, I checked yes once, but I didn't flip the form over, so I didn't complete it, so it didn't count.
1: Oh, that's sad.
0: I know. Government, they'll get you every time.
2: Absolutely.
0: So you had mentioned something earlier about this being a Tequila Tuesday.
1: Tequila Tuesday, people!
0: Oh, it's my favorite kind of Tuesday.
1: Heck yeah.
0: And it's because of the company.
1: The tequila?
0: It's the tequila. Yeah. It is. All right, so today's tequila. You may have heard us speak about this before, but we haven't had this on the show all year.
1: Really?
0: Oh, yeah, really.
1: Oh, that doesn't make any sense.
0: This is Lalo. This is Lalo High Proof.
1: Yeah, it is.
0: All right. So where do I even start with this? Okay, the stats. This is the Lalo High Proof 108 mm-hmm. on the proof. Highland Agave, deep well water, stone brick ovens, roller mill, stainless pot stills. Again, incredibly traditional.
1: Yes.
0: In everything that they do. Open air stainless vats with champagne yeast. So it's a kind of a blend of champagne and wild. It's a proprietary yeast. And do you know where they got that proprietary yeast from?
1: Where, Mike?
0: The original Don Julio.
1: What?
0: Well, so Lalo, Eduardo Lalo Gonzalez is the great grandson of Don Julio Gonzalez, who invented tequila. No, but he invented Don Julio.
1: Yes.
0: And it was the belle of the ball in the 60s and the 70s. And then the family sold to uh-huh. Diageo. And as a major
1: corporation. Thank God Lalo is not sold.
0: As major corporations do, they said, well, okay, we'll take your recipe, but we could get this cheaper and we can do this right. way. And we can add, you know, do these additives to, you know, make consistent flavors and blah, blah, blah. So, you know, basically they took an amazing tequila and ruined it. Well, the family never stopped making the tequila. Mm-hmm. They just made it for themselves, for weddings, birthdays,
1: right.
0: graduations, quinceañeras, baptisms.
1: Saturdays, Tuesdays.
0: Let's see, back in 2019, Eduardo decided to go ahead and start making it again for sale.
1: Yeah.
0: Because it's so different than what Don Julio is anymore. Right. You know? Let's see. The idea was to showcase cooked agave in its purest form without barrel aging, without diffuser processing, or any artificial additives. That's why you're only going to find tequila or a Lalo in a Blanco. Because it's the purest form.
1: Yeah.
0: Plus,
1: at one time they couldn't keep up with demand.
0: Well, when it started, when this thing first hit the market, and it was just Lalo 80 proof,
1: right?
0: Yeah, as soon as it hit the shelves, it was gone. So they knew they had a hit. They make the high proof now. They started making it in 24.
1: Uh-huh.
0: The bottle we have right here is 2024. It's the very first one that they made, and it is 108 on the proof. And what's really funny is that they made it at 110, and they proofed it down to 108. Used water, right. Proof it down. For the 2025 edition, which is the one that's out now, the one they made last year that they're selling now,
1: right?
0: It's 100 proof, but it is still proof.
1: Okay,
0: so they distilled it at 100, so they didn't have to proof it down. So it's a little weird. So this is hotter. That the new one's lighter, but you're going to get slightly different flavors because you know,
1: of the water.
0: Yeah, yeah. Exactly. You know, we'll talk tasting notes and maybe a little history at the next big break, but for now, let's just taste this stuff.
1: I like it.
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I said, Texas women

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0: That's Randy Travis. Look hard, no hands. Right here on Drinking Texas Nights. Hey, make sure you check out Scotty and Rita in the mornings. Rita in the afternoons right before us. And then, you know, we'll take you through the rest of the night. Up next, House Again, Hudson Westbrook and Miranda Lambert.
1: Well.

0: She's acting single. I'm drinking Lalo's right here on Drinking Texas Nights. How do you, Gary Stewart? Still king of the honky tonk. You know, he's been gone 20 years. Still nobody doing honky tonk like that.
1: Years. Mm-hmm. Good Lord, man. It seems like only yesterday.
0: Yeah, it really kind of does. Up next, oh, I love this girl. Lainey Wilson, phone, keys, and wallet.

0: That's the Dixie Chicks, long time gone, right here on Drinking Texas Nights. It's a Tequila Tuesday, and we are drinking Lalo High Proof, and it is so damn good.
1: Mm-hmm. So Lalo is tequila made the right way. And this is, I mean, he's from a family who has been in the business forever, and they know what they're doing. What I love about Lalo is that it is popular with distributors. So if you go to a bar somewhere and you're looking for a good tequila, you're going to find all the crap ones.
0: Yeah.
1: that every distributor puts out there. You walk into a bar and it's a full bar and they've got Cuervo and they've got Casamigos and they've got
0: Terramana.
1: Mm-hmm, yeah. And I mean, if that's your vibe.
0: Basically, if it's highly advertised, mm-hmm. it's probably crap.
1: And yeah, if it's highly advertised or celebrity backed,
0: yeah,
1: it's probably not real good.
0: Mm-hmm.
1: But all of these places seem to have, for some reason, Lalo.
0: Yes. Well, it comes in at a great price point, and especially if you're looking for a good tequila, mm-hmm. additive free, it's a wonderful price point.
1: Yeah.
0: You can get it at most bars. The only thing that worries about me now, Mike, is mm-hmm. they did get bought out.
1: Well, did they get bought out or they form a partnership?
0: I thought they got bought out. Either way, it kind of scares me because, Paul Mitchell.
1: No.
0: Oh, Tito's.
1: Tito.
0: Excuse me, Tito's.
1: You're Tito right. Beverage. Tito's Vodka.
0: Yeah.
1: Austin native. And even though Tito's is massive now, they're not Diageo, but they're massive. They're still essentially...
0: Don't say that.
1: Craft.
0: Don't say that.
1: They are.
0: They're
1: basically.
0: Not. They're not.
1: Well.
0: They're not. They're mass produced, Mike.
1: Yeah. Well, still just one location.
0: No, it's not.
1: Really?
0: Yeah.
1: See, I'm going to have to do more research.
0: Do more research.
1: Well, I don't
0: They can't keep up with the demand that they have out mm-hmm. there at that one location.
1: Yeah. Well, see, and that could be a problem with the Lalo, too.
0: Yeah.
1: But I'm going to say get it while you can.
0: Anyway, what are the flavor notes?
1: All
0: right. Tasting notes.
1: So, like most good Highland agaves, this is gonna nose. It's going to be fresh cooked agave, sweet citrus, little lime zest, little orange blossom. So, again.
0: Ooh. Take this with a slice of orange.
1: Uh-huh. Mm. You're going to get some other kind of fruit notes on the nose, maybe like a Granny Smith apple, maybe like a Bartlett pear. It's a little grassy and herbal right on the top.
0: Yeah.
1: But the palate, you put this thing in your mouth.
0: She doesn't fall for that anymore.
1: I know. Close your eyes. Open your mouth. Stop it. Sweet roasted agave, citrus peel, again, a little zest, light pepper, black pepper, but very light.
0: Mm-hmm.
1: And you could actually taste some sort of what they call yeast undertones, but you know it's a champagne yeast.
0: Yes.
1: It's just got kind of that flavor to it.
0: This is an absolutely beautiful tequila.
1: Mm-hmm. Mm-hmm.
0: If you're looking for something like kind of a starter tequila, get the 80 proof.
1: Yes.
0: If you're looking for something to step it up a little bit, go get this higher proof, this barrel proof. You will not regret it. It's absolutely fantastic.
1: Mm-hmm.
0: And get it before they change it.
1: See, good advice. You never know what the future is going to hold.
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0: That's Hurts Like You by Cole Wetzel right here on Drinking Texas Nights. Mike, what are we talking about?
1: All right. Well, I've got a list of things here that maybe 10 years ago were frowned upon, but these days are much more socially acceptable. I'm just kind of wondering where you land on each of these things.
0: All right. We'll figure that out right after Ashley McBride's A Little Dive Bar in Dahlonega.

0: Ashley McBride. And I'll tell you something, there is not much better than a really good dive bar.
1: Oh, I love. So that's one of the things we did on Saturday.
0: Oh, really?
1: Yeah, we went to Aristocrats on bar. We did a Burn It dive bar. Jenny's was not open till 5, so we didn't make it there. We went to Aristocrats, then Buddy's.
0: Oh, okay.
1: And then hit Copper Top in Round Rock after that.
0: You know, I haven't been to Copper Top in a long time.
1: It's the same. It hasn't changed.
0: Yeah. That's great. I do love dive barring, and I love dive barring with you. It's a different experience
1: because you meet everybody.
0: Well, there is that.
1: Yeah,
0: yeah. We've been to what, the Sunset. We've been to. I can't even. I should make a list.
1: Oh yeah, there's a lot of bars we need to hit here in Austin, and well, around this area, right? Mm-hmm. That are absolutely fantastic. We used to do that all the time. We just don't have the time to do it anymore.
0: That's it. You get popular.
1: Yeah. Well, it's not just that. We're so damn busy.
0: I know. There's that. And so, you know, we used to go everywhere. And when you do that, you find places you really like.
1: Yeah.
0: And you start going back.
1: And you want to go back.
0: Yeah. It's like, we could go to a new place or this one that we really love.
1: So. Yeah, and that's the great and horrible thing about when we go to Vegas, right? Mm-hmm. And same with San Antonio. It's in pretty much anywhere we go. You have those spots that you want to hit because you're not in that city that often,
0: right?
1: And you make friends there,
0: right?
1: So you go like we end every night that we're in Vegas. We end at the. Crap, I just lost her name.
0: What, the Silver Stamp?
1: Silver Stamp.
0: Yeah.
1: Every night, that's where we end the night. Mm-hmm. And it's a tradition that we have because we know the bartenders and the owners so well. They're practically family.
0: Well, and that's the thing, too. The problem, air quotes, with going with you to these places is that we don't just go and check the place out and move on.
1: Yeah.
0: We meet people.
1: We know the owners. We get to know the entire place, and we want to go back.
0: Yeah,
1: but we can't go back because we're so damn busy that it's horrible. Like we were at Buddy's yesterday, mm-hmm. and M was the bartender. We know the owners. We know the general manager, and I love that place. And let's step back. Aristocrats, mm-hmm. right? We walk in there, and Kendall, she was bartending. First time I'd met her, we got to talking, and then the guy, and I can't remember his name, who normally bartends, comes in, and she goes, so first time here? I look over at him, he goes, no. I said, well, we're not regulars, but we've been here once or twice. He goes, once or twice? Shit. I said, well, we've been here a few times.
0: Yeah, yeah.
1: And she goes, it sounds kind of like your family here. I go, well, we're not family.
0: Yeah, yeah.
1: So, yeah, I love that place. The reason we left that place so early, they had a band going on, and when the band's there, at least at that point, they allowed kids in there, mm-hmm. and the place was overrun with kids, and to hell with that. And she looked at me and Vicky and said, you want your tab, don't you? I go, yeah. She goes, too many damn kids. I go, yeah.
0: It happens.
1: Oh, the funny thing, we were in there, and door opens, guy walks right up to me. He goes, Champ! I go, Ian! It's a guy I know from work, from Dell. I said, what are you doing here, man? He goes, I love this bar. Yeah. And he's got two kids. I said, how the hell did you get out of the house? He said,
0: brought the kids.
1: Yeah, wife was doing something with the kids, so I got to get out. So, yeah, it's crazy. He's like, everywhere, Chip.
0: Everywhere you go. Damn it. All right, well, I'll tell you what. Next big break, we're going to talk about things that...
1: that we should have talked about now?
0: that were taboo 10 years ago that are perfectly acceptable now. How about that?
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0: Well, there's no hat there. It must be Travis Tritt. Anymore right here on Drinking Texas Nights. It's a Tequila Tuesday. We hope y'all are enjoying your Lalo like we're enjoying our Lalo.
1: Oh, I'm enjoying it.
0: I knew it. Put the bottle down.
1: It's almost gone.
0: All right. Up next is Empty Words. It's Corey Kent.

0: That's Miranda Lambert, baggage claim right here on Drinking Texas Nights. That's Mike. I'm Chip. And were you talking taboo?
1: We are. You are not distracting me this time. No. So there's a list of things here. I believe it's from Reddit. But yeah, things that just have become more socially acceptable in the last 10 years. And I just kind of want to get your take on it. I'm going to start right at the top. Number one, location sharing.
0: What?
1: If you'll remember 10 years ago, you were not supposed to put anything online that would let people know where you were.
0: You want to know
1: what you were doing.
0: You want to know. So I don't post shit.
1: This is true.
0: If you see me post something, it is important. Look at it. And that's what, you know, the last time I posted something, somebody texted me and goes, "Is this really you? Did somebody hack your stuff?" Mm-hmm. But anybody can track me and murder me at any time. Because if I'm with Vicky, she posts exactly where we're at.
1: All the time.
0: All the damn time.
1: But it's a thing.
0: Oh, I hate it.
1: Yeah.
0: I hate it.
1: You know what's funny is that 10 years ago, I would post everywhere I was, everywhere I was at, everywhere I was going to be. There was an app for that. I forget what it was called, and you would like
0: MySpace.
1: Earn points.
0: Oh yeah!
1: Every time you checked in someplace.
0: Yeah, you. I remember that.
1: I don't know what it is now, but yeah, like if I went anywhere, first thing I did was boom, I am here.
0: Yeah, I'm here, and I got
1: all this, and I didn't think about it.
0: People wanted to be the first one to say that they were at that spot.
1: Right.
0: Yeah.
1: And I didn't think about it. I thought it was cool. You know.
0: I thought it was stupid.
1: Whatever. It was just part of my routine. And now I never... We are everywhere.
0: Yes.
1: And I rarely post anything. Nowhere. I do take pictures. I do take videos. But I don't post them. Oh. I use them for other stuff.
0: Vicky tells everybody where we're at all times.
1: It's crazy.
0: I think it's stupid as shit.
1: Here's one. Constantly canceling plans. There used to be a stigma, if you remember 10 years ago, about flaking.
0: Yes.
1: Don't flake.
0: If you tell me you're going to show up.
1: These days, you can call it self-care or protecting your peace, and you're fine. You just walk away.
0: No, that's bullshit.
1: Well,
0: we are from an age. You do not. You make plans with somebody. You stick to it, whether you want to go or not. Both of us have been times where we did not want to go do something, yet we had made a plan, we had made a promise that we were going to be there, so we did.
1: We go.
0: Mm-hmm. Yeah, and we always have fun, but that's not the point.
1: We are from a different era, but A, and B, we do always have fun.
0: Yeah.
1: Have we ever gone any place and we just sat there and went, oh, this is awful?
0: Just the music. But we still have fun.
1: We still had fun.
0: Yeah.
1: Oh, Lord. Here's one that I had no idea was so widely accepted these days until we got to really know Rita. Profanity.
0: The shit you say. I love profanity. You know that. There's not... People might say, well, you're addicted to alcohol. I'm not. Mm-hmm. There's two things that I'm addicted to. Cussing and Dr. Peppers.
1: That's it.
0: And I cannot stop cussing.
1: It's true, people. His road trip companions are Dr. Pepper and cussing.
0: Yes. Oh, my God.
1: You don't want to be in that car.
0: They're fun, though.
1: It's true. All right. Got time for one more. Betting. Gambling.
0: Yeah.
1: Used to be taboo. Now it's on my phone all the time.
0: The NFL is sponsored by gambling now, which makes no sense at all. And they're gonna kick people out of the league for gambling when you're sponsored by gambling.
1: Makes programs? No sense.
0: Mm-mm. None at all. Anyway. Hey, that's Mike. I'm Chip. This is Drinking Texas Nights.
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that Shooting Memories with Tequila by Midland right here on Drinking Texas Nights. It is Tequila Tuesday. And what were we talking about? I'm just kidding. I'm going to tell you about a restaurant that I went to over the weekend that was really interesting. I want to get your thoughts on the layout, the situation. We'll talk about that right after Dierks Bentley's Home.

0: Dirk Bentley right here on Drinking Texas Nights. Chip.
1: Yeah.
0: You ate somewhere this weekend?
1: Yeah. So I went to a place called High Wings. It's over off Burnett Road. It's a wings, it's a chicken place, Korean style chicken place. It's supposed to be one of the better wings places around.
0: How have I never heard of this?
1: I don't know. I don't know how I have heard of it. But it's a really weird concept, in my opinion. So they have the QR code on the wall. You walk in, they seat you, right? They have a QR code on the wall. They have napkins. They have straws. They have a trash, little trash receptacle on the table. You scan the QR code, place your order, and pay on your phone. The waitress does not come up and take your order.
0: Huh.
1: You place your order on your phone. You pay for it on your phone, and they ask you if you want to leave your tab open, so if you want to order more drinks or whatever, and they'll come out and they'll bring you your water. And then when you place your order, they bring your drinks out to you, then they disappear. There's a button on the wall. You press that, they'll come out and check on you.
0: Wow.
1: Other than that, they don't check on you. There's a TV on the wall right next to you, and they ask for a tip. There's a tip section on there.
0: Mm-hmm.
1: I don't know how I feel about that.
0: Well, okay. that's funny. Okay, before you mentioned the fact that there was a tip, I'm thinking, so they are working to stay out of your way. That is unusual.
1: That is highly unusual. It sounds like Austin to me, right? Mm-hmm. The hippie crap. But it was weird. I still don't know how I feel about that, because food's ready. They come out, they set it down, they walk off. If you want more water, you want another beer, you order the beer on your phone, pay for it, they bring it to you. Mm-hmm. You want a water, you press the button, and they come over and they'll get you more water. But it was so unusual. You didn't see waiters or waitresses walking around. I think there was only two or three people working in the whole place.
0: Hmm.
1: The experience was okay. But
0: how was the food?
1: The food was not as good as I was expecting, but I don't think I got the right stuff.
0: Hmm.
1: So it was good. It was real good. It wasn't spectacular.
0: Okay.
1: You know, I wouldn't say that they were the greatest chicken wings I've ever had in my life. I don't think I ordered the right stuff, though. That's a whole different
0: sure
1: thing. But what do you feel about the tip on that?
0: Man. I don't know.
1: Because they're still kind of doing something. They're bringing their food.
0: If they bring it to you and they clean up after you, then I'm okay with the tip.
1: Okay, let's talk about, do you tip at Sonic?
0: No.
1: It's the same thing.
0: I guess it is, isn't it?
1: Yeah. Because you press the button, they bring you order your food, they bring it to you. If you're eating there on a tray, then they take the tray
0: mm-hmm.
1: away and clean up after you. And if you want something else, you press the button, they bring it to you. Same damn concept.
0: Okay. See, now I gotta rethink it, because I keep fast food and real food in different categories.
1: But this is right there on the line.
0: It is.
1: Yeah.
0: It is.
1: So I would say it's an upscale fast food, even though it tastes a little longer. But
0: is there alcohol?
1: Yes.
0: They're not fast food.
1: I mean, true story. But that's why I said upscale. So I don't know. Jay, tell us what you think. 512-451-KOKE. That's our text line. Say yes or no on the tip.
0: Mm-hmm.
1: Don't tell Scotty what you mean.
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That's Joe Diffie. Is it cold in here right here on Drinking Texas Nights? It's a Tequila Tuesday, and we are killing this bottle of Flawlow High Proof. I think Tyler Childers would join us. Maybe. I don't know. Here he is, though, in your love.

0: That's Jimmy Buffett bringing it to you early 70s style right there. Come Monday on Drinking Texas Nights. Oh, man. You know what? We're going to need another bottle of this stuff.
1: I know.
0: Up next. Oh, this one is just climbing the charts. Actually, it might be King Kong in it. I think it's at the top, swatting at planes. This is Ella Langley, Morgan Wallen. I Can't Love You Anymore.

0: That's Jake Owen, made for you right here on Drinking Texas Nights. Mike, I've got a much different eating experience that I want to share with you right now.
1: Is this a good one?
0: Oh, yeah. Well, that one wasn't bad. Mm-hmm. It was just different. This one, phenomenal.
1: Okay.
0: Phenomenal. You know, last week was Amy's birthday. Mm-hmm. Amy's a coworker of mine, and she's been on our other show before doing the tequila tasting. And she doesn't like tequila.
1: It was so funny. She would volunteer to be a tequila taster. Doesn't like tequila.
0: Yeah, but she was a trooper. She made it through. But it was her birthday, so I thought I'd take her out on the company card and take her and a couple of managers somewhere nice. So we went over to French Quarter Grill over, it's on Palmer and 35 in that Walmart shopping center. Mm-hmm. There's a strip mall over there, and it's right on the corner. It's Cajun food. Of course, by the name, you should be able to tell that, right? Mm-hmm. French Quarter Grill. Neighbor Dave owns it, and I hadn't been there in a while. I forget how damn good it is, man. Holy crap. And the prices for, I keep telling him, you got to raise your prices, Dave, and he won't.
1: Yeah.
0: I'm like, God, I can't, there's no way you're serving this food at this price, but he is. Mm-hmm. We started off with crawfish, it's fried crawfish tails. You don't have to peel them. They already fry them, and my mouth is going to start watering, and calamari. So the crawfish tails were brilliant, yeah. Absolutely brilliant. The calamari is a little different. It's thicker than you're used to on your calamari.
1: Oh, really?
0: Yeah, it's a thicker strip, still great, but, you know, most people are used to thin strips, and I'll talk to them about that.
1: Right, and bits and pieces. Yeah. I'm a big calamari fan, but that's usually how it comes.
0: Yeah, but it was thicker, so you get a full calamari flavor, and Then we ordered. I had the chicken Benjamin, which I always get. That somebody had the salmon. Amy had, I can't remember what, but the plates came out right. And Amy goes, "Holy crap, what is this?" They were Instagram worthy.
1: Oh, really?
0: Yeah. She goes, "This is lunch, Chip." I go, "I know. This is how they do it all the time."
1: Yeah.
0: And everybody at the table was like, "Oh my God, this looks, I don't even want to eat it because it looks fantastic." Started digging in, right? And they're like, where's this place been? I've never been here. What the hell?
1: It's always there.
0: Oh my gosh. It's so good. And then for dessert, orange creme brulee, chocolate raspberry creme brulee, and key lime pie. That's what we had. They came to the table and everybody's just going, "Oh my, this looks decadent." Mm-hmm. Holy crap. And Amy ordered the orange creme brulee. Mm-hmm. And she took one bite. I go, "Hey, do you mind if I try that?" And she goes, "Get your own."
1: I was going to say, Amy's not sharing that.
0: Yeah, she's like, "There's no way in hell I'm sharing this." I go, "Here, do you want a bite of this chocolate one?" She took a bite. And she goes, "What the hell, man?" Oh my God. Everybody at the table, they're like, "I don't even like chocolate." They tried it. And then like, God dang it, I got to come back just for that.
1: See, here's the thing. If I take Joanne out to dinner and we go there, she likes Cajun food. Uh-huh. I don't think she'll order anything except the brulees.
0: Oh, they're so good. God dang, they're so good.
1: You get whatever, four or five brulees and that's it?
0: Oh, yeah.
1: I'll be sitting there with my...
0: The key lime pie is fantastic. They had a peach habanero cream cheesecake.
1: Oh, holy crap.
0: They have the Tabasco cheesecake. Oh,
1: you know, God. Peach habanero is one of my favorite flavors.
0: Let me see if they still have some left. I'll get you a slice of that. Mm-hmm. Oh my God. So, and somebody brought the peaches from home. I don't know if that's legal. I shouldn't say that, but yeah, they are. Oh my God, it's right. So damn good.
1: We got to go to break and eat something.
0: I know, right? That's Mike. I'm Chip. This is Drinking Texas Nights.
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5: Give me

That's Wyatt Flores running on E right here on Drinking Texas Nights. Stick around. Mike is going to tell us what happened this day in history right after Wild Horses by Garth Brooks.

0: Yeah, it's Garth Brooks on Drinking Texas Nights on the Tequila Tuesday.
1: Oh, this is so good.
0: You know, Garth does not have his own tequila.
1: Thank God.
0: Well, I mean, King George does.
1: Yeah, that's okay. And the original iteration of
0: Codigo
1: was kind of crap.
0: Yeah,
1: they fixed it though.
0: They did. We were excited to try it when it came out, and we were looking for something positive to say.
1: You know who has not fixed it? The Rock,
0: the Terramana.
1: That is shoot.
0: Yeah, I don't really want to go back in and buy another bottle of that just to retry it.
1: We're not gonna.
0: Okay.
1: Yeah. Hey, Mike, what happened on this day in history?
0: All right. Well, let's see. I've got a couple of things that everybody's going to remember, and then one thing nobody will. On this day in 1973, the first big oldies revival kicked off as George Lucas dropped his new film, American Graffiti. It opened in theaters. So remember, this is 73.
1: Right.
0: It was set in 1962. Mm-hmm. But it seemed like so long ago.
1: Oh, compared to now?
0: Well, to now. Yeah. But just in 73, it seemed like those were, wow.
1: Do you realize it was based on what year?
0: 62.
1: So that would be... That would be to carry the 2015.
0: Yeah. So if they dropped American Graffiti today, it would be based on 2015. And so all the kids would be driving what?
1: Same shit they're driving now.
0: Pontiac Sunbirds.
1: Sunfires. First off, shut up. I love that car.
0: Yeah.
1: Do you remember me peeling myself out of that thing?
0: No. I never saw that car. Did you not? I've heard all the stories. Oh. I never saw you drive that car.
1: Imagine me and Bobby, when Bobby's not at his smallest, driving around in that thing and just climbing out of it.
0: But that American Graffiti, of course,
1: great movie.
0: Spawned Happy Days, yes. Which spawned like a 50s day at school and all those sock hops and stuff. So it was a big, big deal. On this day, 1980, Johnny Cash sang a duet of his hit song Jackson with
1: June.
0: Miss Piggy.
1: Shut up.
0: Yeah, he was on the Muppet Show.
1: You just called June Carter Miss Piggy?
0: I did not.
1: Okay.
0: But no, he was on the Muppet Show, and he did a live version with Miss Piggy.
1: I loved the Muppet Show.
0: That was a great show.
1: Yes.
0: And that version of Jackson, probably the second greatest version ever.
1: Yeah.
0: After?
1: Mike Valier.
0: Yes. So, singing with?
1: Mike Valier.
0: Yes.
1: Oh my gosh. It's so insane if you ever see that. It's surreal.
0: He does the duet on his own. Not in one voice either.
1: No, good Lord.
0: And then on this day, 1992, this is something I didn't know. The Mall of America opened in Bloomington, Minnesota. Biggest mall in the world.
1: Did you know that Lakeline Mall was supposed to be bigger than that?
0: Really?
1: Yeah, but they found, it wasn't the Golden Cheek Warbler, that was 3M. It was some little beetle or some stupid shit that they canceled building on it. So that's why it looked like a normal, smaller mall. Mm-hmm. It was supposed to be like six times that size.
0: Yeah. Well, and that's the thing. And so, malls really aren't a thing anymore. No. But the Mall of America.
1: You know what? Somebody told me the other day that the malls are making a comeback.
0: I would love to see that.
1: That's what I heard. I heard that Lakeline Mall is hopping now.
0: Mm-hmm.
1: Yeah,
0: it's a destination. I mean, everybody shops online, and I get it. But you gotta have places to go and hang out, and food courts and
1: that's what
0: arcades and all that stuff. But anyway, Mall of America opened in Bloomington, Minnesota, biggest mall in the world, still there, still operating. But if you've ever heard or seen the video of Ray Charles singing, America the Beautiful, from that day. They opened the mall. Ray Charles did that performance, and it is still the version of that song.
1: That's awesome. Hey, that's Mike. I'm Chip. This is Drinking Texas Nights.
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They don't call drinking Texas Nights drinking Texas Nights in France. They call it a Royale with cheese. Oh, Scotty. Oh. 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

0: Glenn Campbell, Rhinestone Cowboy here on Drinking Texas Nights. Oh, man. That song just means 70s to me.
1: Oh, yeah.
0: Yeah, it's a...
1: Love that song.
0: I don't know that it's country.
1: You know, we need to get our outfits, our shirts, or whatever you want to call it, for TCMH.
0: Oh, we do. Speaking of rhinestones.
1: Yeah. Do we rhinestone it up?
0: Well, we're not looking to impress everybody.
1: Just ourselves.
0: Yes. So okay. We'll talk about that later. For now, let's listen to Seth Canden. This is Down by the River.

0: That's George Strait with the Seashores of Old Mexico right here on Drinking Texas Nights. Mike, it is the last break of the last hour. You, my friend, owe me some birthdays.
1: All right. Well, I have got four here, and you might have a story for at least a couple of these.
0: Okay.
1: But we're going to start with the oldest one. Born this date, 1946, that guy with the mustache.
0: Hitler?
1: John Connally. Oh.
0: John Connally. When Kinsey Coppin was talking about one of her favorite singers, she goes, you know, that guy with the mustache. Mm-hmm. Mike looked at her, he goes, John Connally? Yeah, that's it.
1: That was it.
0: Oh, phenomenal.
1: Yeah, John Connally, one of my dad's favorites. He was huge in the early 80s.
0: He's lost weight.
1: Not that much. He still looks like John Connally. Also, born this date, 1968, which is odd because I still think of him as like a teenager, Charlie Sexton.
0: Oh, yes.
1: Guitar player.
0: Yep.
1: Blues man. Mm-hmm. Leader of the Archangels.
0: I freaking love that band.
1: Mm-hmm.
0: Love that band. And nobody knows who they are.
1: They came and went so quick. They were what, like early 90s?
0: They were sent by angels.
1: I think they were early 90s.
0: Yes.
1: Austin. That was it.
0: That was the scene. They were an all-star band. They kicked so much ass. Go back, listen to them. Holy crap.
1: Well, people are like, well, who were the Archangels? Well, okay. So first off, Charlie Sexton, who was a...
0: Austin legend.
1: But what do you call the prodigy?
0: Yes.
1: He was an absolute prodigy. He used to run with Stevie Ray and Jimmy with the Vaughns. And when Stevie died and he started Archangels, most of that band was Stevie's band.
0: Yeah. Oh, yeah.
1: So, Christ.
0: Double trouble, right?
1: Yeah.
0: Yeah.
1: Yeah.
0: They were so badass. Mm-hmm. So badass. Oh, my gosh.
1: And I think he's still around. I think he's still performing now and then, just not...
0: You know, that's a band that I hadn't thought of in forever, and I need to go listen to it because I love them, obviously.
1: We need to see what they're up to because, you know, we're still trying to book our show for October.
0: That is a... Oh, my God. Okay.
1: I'm just saying, maybe we know somebody who knows somebody.
0: Okay.
1: Also, born this date, 1953... Hulk Hogan.
0: R.I.P.
1: Brother. Oh, yeah. Yeah. Yeah.
0: He took the world by storm. He made WWE at the time. They found him. You know, it was supposed to be Dusty Rhodes in that position, but he turned it down, and so they went with...
1: Oh, you're talking about Rocky III?
0: No. When WWE was looking for a face.
1: Oh, okay.
0: Was looking for a face to take the next step, mm-hmm. the next iteration for them. They were looking at Dusty Rhodes. They asked him. They tried to get him, and he turned them down. And so then they went to AWA and got Terry Bollea, Hulk Hogan, and just blew up. He was the... I am a real American.
1: Right.
0: Take your vitamins, say your prayers, mm-hmm. listen to your parents, and kick ass.
1: Hulkamania.
0: Oh, my God. It's running wild, man. And he came in, defeated the Iron Sheik. After the Iron Sheik beat up Bob Backlund, hurt Bob Backlund, Hulk Hogan came in, beat the Iron Sheik. So it was USA versus Iran, right? And just, my God.
1: Yeah, in 1984, and, you know.
0: Oh, yeah.
1: that was, well, they're still fighting Iran today, so there you go. But, and, I was talking about Thunderlips.
0: Oh, Thunderlips, yes, the movie. So that was, you know what, that was a, I know we're running short on time. Mm-hmm. That was a play on Andre the Giant.
1: Yes.
0: And somebody else, I can't remember who.
1: I forgot who he fought, but yes.
0: It was a take on that.

0: All right. And then one more real quick. 1967, born this day, Joe Rogan.
1: God dang it. We spent too much time on everybody else.
0: We did.
1: Yeah, he's a badass. Just leave it at that. Hey, that's Mike. I'm Chip. This is Drinking Texas Nights. Thank you for listening. If you're out about, please be safe. Heading home. And as always,
0: stay texcellent, everybody.
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1: And good morning. Don Miller with your news headlines. We see a 102, a 100, and a 101 for afternoon highs over the next 3 days. In other words, no change, except even more heat and humidity, as that heat index in the afternoon will be in the 108 to 110 range. In the short and long-term forecast, there is no chance of rain. Well, rescue workers and volunteers rushed to clear rubble as they search for survivors in Colombia after the country was struck by its strongest earthquake on record. The death toll is now in the hundreds and rising, and the number of those injured are in the thousands. In addition, more than 3,000 have been reported missing. The 7.4 magnitude quake struck cities across Colombia's western region early Monday morning, sending panicked residents onto the streets. The city of Pereira was hardest hit as it was plunged into darkness, with video showing residents navigating the blacked-out streets with torches. Now, at the airport, recording showed pieces of ceiling falling down on travelers taking shelter and screaming, with others running through the rubble in a panic. Around 1,600 buildings across the country were reported damaged or collapsed, with rescue workers actually clearing rubble by hand in some places. Now, help is on the way from other countries, including the United States, as, for example, South Florida organizations are sending humanitarian groups which are shipping aid to the devastated country. The U.S. also announced $15.5 million in emergency relief. In other news, and stop me if you've heard this before, as according to a Pakistani defense minister, the U.S. and Iran are close to what he called a peace arrangement or deal. As President Trump again claims that America controls the Strait of Hormuz, while continuing to insist that Iran's economy is suffering due to the war. Mr. Trump also mirrored Tehran's demands of compensation for the damage caused by the conflict. And according to intelligence sources, the president secretly changed planes at the end of last month's NATO summit, which was in Turkey, as what was called a credible plot to fire a missile at Air Force One was detected. And no one matched all six numbers in Monday night's Powerball drawing, which means that the jackpot has swelled to an estimated $1 billion. Now, several players did match all five white numbers, including one in Tennessee who claimed $2 million, and two other tickets in California and Maryland took home $1 million each. The jackpot is now the eighth largest in Powerball history and continues to draw significant attention across the United States and, for the first time, England. The next drawing is tonight and will happen at just before 10 o'clock our time. Good luck. In state and local news, today a whole slew of school districts in Central Texas begin their fall semesters, and those include Del Valle, Drippin, Elgin, Hutto, Jarrell, Lake Travis, Leander, Liberty Hill, Manor, and Pflugerville, to name a few. Tomorrow, kids will return to Bastrop, Hayes, and Lago Vista, among others. Now, there's still vacation time left for Austin ISD students, as that district commences this coming Tuesday, with Round Rock at Georgetown getting underway a week from today. Again, law enforcement reminds motorists to be aware of and use extra caution in those school zones. In sports, college football, as another day is clicked off the calendar heading toward the season opener for Texas, preparations do continue, and despite adding critical experience to the roster through the transfer portal, the Steers still possess the fourth youngest roster in the country, according to ESPN. Last night, the squad held their first practice in full pads, as we can now say game one is 3 weeks from this Saturday at home against Texas State. In the NFL, the Dallas Cowboys, in their ongoing effort to put last year's historically pathetic defense in the rearview mirror, signed All-Pro tackle Quinnen Williams to a three-year, $105.9 million extension, making him one of the highest-paid defenders in the league. In Major League Baseball, the tight race in the AL West will continue again on the left coast, as the Astros will play their final game versus San Francisco beginning at 2:45 today, and the Rangers again tangle with last place Anaheim, and that begins at 9:10 tonight.
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0: Josh Turner, Would You Go With Me? Not to California, though. The Morning Show, Coke Radio. I'm Scotty Bennett. That's Rita Blue. Little reminder, you still got time to vote for us for Streaming Station of the Year in the Texas Country Music Association. And Rita's got all the details up at CokeFM.com. And you can vote for us. How many times can you vote?
1: You know what? That's a very good question that I'm not sure I know the answer to, but at least once.
0: Yeah. It seems like you can even vote multiple times. And I apologize for my voice. I'm got the crud still. And I just sucked down one of these Ester C type drinks that's got the vitamins and stuff that's supposed to make you have a better immunization or what's the immunotherapy drinks? I don't know.
1: I think you need a good old fashioned steroid shot in the butt.
0: You know, I would take one of those right now because that would
1: it like a man.
0: That would actually help all my ailments. That would help my leg. That would help my congestion. That would help everything. Steroids are wonderful things, and you feel great, and you like get energized. And then you can't sleep.
1: Yeah, and then you're grumpy because right. You haven't slept in days. And then you're eating everything in the house.
0: That's right. It makes you hungry, too. God. But, I mean, if I wasn't bitching, I wouldn't be living. So, hi. Good morning, Rita Blue.
1: Good morning.
0: How was your kolache?
1: It was awful. I'll tell you what. Getting this protein in the morning is not an easy feat for me.
0: Oh, is it a meat kolache?
1: Yeah, it's just, okay, it's from the H-E-B frozen food section. It's H-E-B brand. I thought, well, you know, you can't go wrong with the H-E-B brand. And it's got a little bit of protein in it. And it's weird because to cook it, you can cook it in the microwave. I should have gone with the air fryer. I should have gone.
0: After our discussion yesterday, you
1: I
0: didn't.
1: Know,
0: yeah,
1: I know.
0: Come on, man.
1: So, but anyway, you have to wet a paper towel. Take it out of the plastic wrap, wrap it in a wet paper towel, and then microwave it for 30 seconds. And I was like, okay. And so I did. And then I sat down here at my desk and I took a bite and it's just like soggy bread. Oh, it's just terrible. And I thought, well, I'll just eat the sausage out of it. That's the protein that I want anyway. Blech, no thanks.
0: I love a sausage kolache. I really do, but I've never had one from HEB. Even the Shipley's ones are good. Of course, Lone Star Bakery. The sausage and cheese kolache, and they have two different sizes. They have like a big sausage in the middle, but I prefer the, what are those called? They're not Vienna sausages. They're the little smokies. Remember, my mom used to fry up those little smokies?
1: Oh, yeah.
0: And that's inside a kolache, and that's my favorite kolache.
1: But, yeah, we've got a little donut shop. I mean, I could walk to it. It's really close to my house.
0: Yeah.
1: And they're pretty good. But God forbid, is that a kolache or is it a kielbasa or whatever?
0: Yeah, we got in trouble
1: only
0: for that.
1: Fruit. Don't yell at me, people.
0: Well, I'm sorry if I mispronounce it, but I always thought a kolache because behind Dallas Nightclub was the kolache shop. The name of the place was the kolache shop. Now it's not West. It's not the, you know, the places you'd normally get kolaches, but it was very famous for kolaches. But everything was a kolache, including the ham and cheese, including the sausage. Including the bacon, egg, and cheese. They called them all kolaches. So I didn't know that there's a different name for fruit kolaches versus meat, whatchamacallums. And what is it called?
1: I got fussed at when I did a story about Shipley's new little mini kolaches.
0: Yeah.
1: And the world told me I was a moron and that they're called kielbaskis or something, and only a kolache with fruit is technically a kolache. Of all the things
0: I was gonna say,
1: we need to get in trouble about that one rocked the Facebook world.
0: That's where people draw the line. They're okay with everything else. So it's we're live Wednesday morning, and what else is going on in your world? I saw that or you told me a while ago you had a facial yesterday. How'd that go?
1: That was very, very boring. And, you know, when you say facial, that makes it sound so bougie, like I'm going to go get pampered. And while I guess it should be considered that because, you know, not everybody gets to go and do that, you know, it's not inexpensive. It's not ridiculous, but like I go and I get what's called a hydrafacial. And it's honestly, at this point, it's just my old lady face maintenance. It's like having to sit at the nail shop. I mean, it's torturous to sit at the nail shop. I know that sounds stupid and entitled, but sometimes it's just, it's a lot for you to have to sit there. It's not relaxing. This wasn't necessarily relaxing because they use this machine that sucks all the dirt and dead skin, and they put water into your face. And I mean, you're not in a dark room like we were at the spa on Saturday. You know, it's almost like a clinical setting.
0: I forgot you went to the spa for a couples massage on Saturday, and now you're going to a salon for a facial. I mean, you are pampering the hell out of yourself.
1: It's a medical office that's run by a doctor. Okay. It is where I get my Botox. So it's a, I guess they call it a med spa, but it's, the lights are bright. The tables have paper. You know, I don't know.
0: I'm not
1: complaining.
0: Yeah.
1: I'm definitely not complaining, but it's more of a medical setting than it is a relaxation setting. But I love, shout out to Mickey, my girl Mickey at the Bella Visage in Burleson, Texas. She's wonderful and she's fun. And so, you know, I always sit there and try to make her laugh. Like, that's my goal. And she always laughs at my jokes and listens to my stories about my dogs and my squirrels. So, you know, whatever.
0: And she didn't even give you a discount for mentioning her name on the radio.
1: No, of course
0: not. What the hell, man? Why do it then?
1: I don't know.
0: Find somebody that will.
1: Give me a free haircut.
0: That's what I mean. I shop around. Hey, you give me a discount, I'll mention your name. It works every time. Oh, my goodness. Police are dressing up as Sasquatches to catch distracted drivers?
1: What?
0: Okay, distracted driving is a major problem. And now there's a fascinating new way police are tackling it, by distracting them, sort of. Police in New Jersey have been dressing up as shrubs to catch distracted drivers. They're covered,
1: I've seen that,
0: They're covered in fake foliage, so they look like a bush on the sidewalk. But they're standing, so they look more like a Sasquatch. They use binoculars to catch the plates of people who are driving distracted, like messing with their phones. Then they radio ahead to another officer who's stationed up the street, who pulls them over. One of these traps...
1: This is a little entrapment-y.
0: Well, literally, one of these traps last week caught 74 distracted drivers in 6 hours. I guess it's possible that this could spread across, you know, other areas of the country, although it does seem more elaborate than it would need to be. Although you have to wonder if they risk distracting the drivers who are paying attention. Like, what would happen if the driver blew through a stop sign and crashed into something because out of the corner of their eye, they saw a moving shrub on the sidewalk looking like Sasquatch? For what it's worth, in New Jersey, fines are violating the state's hands-free law start at $200 and go all the way to $600 for repeat offenders. And after three strikes, you can have your license suspended for 90 days. So they're serious about being distracted. And I'm watching a video here, and they're trying to look like a shrub, but literally it's a human-shaped shrub, so it looks like Bigfoot.
2: Okay, Ryan Field loves this story. Police in parts of New Jersey have proven they're anything but bush league. An officer in Dunellen disguised himself as a shrub to identify distracted drivers. Hey, you got to do whatever you can these days. He got license plate numbers using a pair of binoculars, then radioed ahead to officers who made the stops.
3: Wow.
2: Together, they nabbed 74 drivers in 6 hours.
3: Wow.
4: I feel like there has to be some sort of rule against that.
3: What? Turning into foliage?
4: Yes.
5: Look out for pruning
2: shears. Look at that.
0: I feel like I just told that story, but it does look a little entrapment, but is this where they need their resources and not tracking down murderers?
1: I don't know how many murderers are in this town versus how many speeders.
0: Well, when you think New Jersey, you think, you know, it's big, ugly mob city. And no, this is a nice residential street. And it's a bush. No, it's a Sasquatch. No, it's a cop with binoculars. So I guess.
1: I mean, do you think that they're all sitting around? Like, I always pictured, did you ever watch the TV show The Rookie?
0: Yo, we still do. Yes.
1: Love The Rookie. But, you know, every morning they all show up to work and they have to have that one meeting before they put them out in the streets. Do you think they're all in the meeting and the captain's at the front of the room? He's like, all right, who's putting on the bush outfit today?
0: It would always be, I guess, I can guarantee you. On the
1: it would
0: rookie,
1: be a boot.
0: It'd be a boot, or be the idiot cop that is about to retire. What's his name? Oh, come on.
1: I don't remember.
0: Gully or something like that. But
1: I only watched the first couple seasons.
0: Oh, he does the least amount possible because he's about to retire. And he's always the butt of everybody's joke. And that show is good. It's Nathan Fillion. But it is a little tongue-in-cheek. And there's a lot of scenarios in that. They're like, okay, that's not real. But it is funny.
1: Yeah, I watched the first couple seasons and I really liked it. I'm not really sure why I got away from it. But that's a pretty good show.
0: It's hidden because if you cut the cord, you got to go to Disney now. And then you got to go to Hulu in Disney and find it. And that's where it lives. And they're still doing new seasons. In fact, the cliffhanger for last season was the grumpy guy that was training his boot and ended up marrying her.
1: Mm-hmm.
0: They get kidnapped off a beach by a big gangster, and so I mean it's still alive and well, and I guess I assume it'll come back in September or October like all the other shows. But yeah, we watch it pretty religiously once catches up a season, but it is a little hinky at parts where you're like, okay, that's not real. But I love some Nathan Fillion. Did you ever watch the one where he was an author and following the cops around in New York City, Castle?
1: I did not watch Castle.
0: I think you would like Castle because Castle was a better cop drama. It was kind of like an NYPD Blue type of deal, but he was an author following around a bunch of New York City detectives solving crimes. And at first they hate him because he's Mr. Author Boy who wants to follow the cops around so he could write about it in his book.
1: Snitch on him. Yeah.
0: Well, not necessarily that, but he's writing a book. He's writing a novel and he needs to do research. So he wants to be a cop really bad. And they resist. They finally need his help. And then he gets kind of embedded with them and is kind of one of the guys. And every time there's a new sergeant comes in and they get rid of him. And then finally he worms his way back in. And It's a good show. It's really well written, and it ended, I guess, when The Rookie started. So it may have been 10 years ago, but Kelly would still catch it on reruns on TV, and it's a good show. So if you ever get a chance, check out Castle, and I think that was on ABC. But I guarantee you'd like that, Rita. And so if you'd like a project,
1: I'm desperately looking for something new to watch. I doom scrolled and I was mad about it all day yesterday because I just didn't. Wes was out of town. I just didn't want to do anything necessarily. And sometimes whenever you're starting a brand new TV show, you've got to focus on it. Mm-hmm. I didn't feel like focusing, but I need something. And even last night when I couldn't sleep, I started watching an old episode of Mad Men, like I just picked up somewhere in season 4 because I need that white noise.
0: Yeah.
1: But I want something to actually watch and to get really into. Like, I need something.
0: Yeah, NCIS is our white noise, and we'll put it on, and it could just be on the background, and we'll watch over and over and over. But check out at least, like, the first 2 or 3 episodes of Castle, and I think you would really enjoy it, and then you could binge watch the rest, and that'll take a couple of weeks for you. But we're still in the middle of the last season of Mad Men. We watched 4 episodes last night. So we're almost there. I think maybe 2 more nights and we'll be done. And it's getting weird. And it's getting where it's just so dark right now. And they just lost the Chevy account. And I don't want to say any more because I don't want you telling me more. But it just seems like it's in a dark time and they're not all happy anymore. And he got fired, not fired, but he got furloughed by the agency and he was still getting paid, but he couldn't come into work. And now he's back and they treat him like total dog blank. So I don't know.
1: Yeah, but he ran off. So
0: yeah, he did his own thing and he could be an a-hole, but he's got the soft side. But what has Sally been in since that? The daughter?
1: Oh, good question.
0: Because she seems so familiar. And now that she's growing up in the show, she looks like she's been in something else. I could actually look it up on myself, but,
1: I have no idea. I can't think that I've placed her anywhere.
0: I'm going to check it out at the break because we got a break. And it is The Morning Show right here on Coke Radio.
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0: Saturday night, Wade Bowen, Morning Show, Coke Radio. We do have contests, or a contest running, Josh Abbott Band, coming to Hotspot? Question
1: mark. To the Hotspot in the Cedar Park.
0: That's right. And don't forget, tomorrow night, Parker Ryan plays Backport Social down there in downtown Round Rock. So that should be fun. A lot of stuff going on. And we're getting close to having to announce our next quarter of live music at Back Porch. I'll let
1: you
0: know.
1: Yeah, that summer flew by, didn't it?
0: It did. And now you have a story about an airlines out of Canada. What happened?
1: Man, I saw this, and I don't know all the details about this. I just know somebody's kid needed an ass whooping. That's all I'm saying. And I say that as a woman who doesn't have kids. And I don't know if this child might have been autistic. I don't know. But here's the gist of the story. A Porter Airlines flight from Victoria, British Columbia to Toronto was scheduled to leave late Thursday night last week, August the 6th. Before takeoff, a toddler would not stay seated and secured in their seatbelt and was reportedly standing up in the seat. The parents and the flight crew tried repeatedly to get this child properly buckled in, but they were unsuccessful. I don't know how old of a toddler. I don't know if it was a little boy, a little girl. I don't know. I don't even think any of that matters. The fact is, the passengers are all required to be properly secured for takeoff. And the crew, well, they had to return the plane to the terminal.
0: Wow.
1: The family was ultimately asked to get off the aircraft because the flight could not legally depart without this kid in the seatbelt.
0: Get off my plane.
1: But here's what's really crappy for everybody else. The process of returning to the gate, removing the family, removing the kid, completing all the paperwork. Of course, that caused a significant delay. So this airport, it's the Victoria International Airport, has a 12:30 runway closure. So by the time everything was handled, the flight had missed the cutoff. That meant the entire flight wasn't just delayed, it was canceled.
0: Oh, wow.
1: An entire flight was canceled because they couldn't get this kid to sit down in the seat.
0: That kid goes on the no-fly list immediately.
1: I mean, the airline apologized to all the other passengers and rescheduled the flight for the next day, and then it took off with no problems. But the airline, they're like, look, man, these are the rules. Seatbelt, child restraint requirements are mandatory safety rules, not something that the crew can just overlook. As of right now, the family has not been identified publicly. And of course, you see people in the comments saying, well, this child had special needs. This child was autistic. I mean, maybe. I don't know, but I don't have a kid, and I can't imagine being in that situation. And I'm sure, I would hope the family's not like, oh, well, too bad, so sad. I'm sure they're mortified as well, but man, can you imagine? You've got to go somewhere. Maybe you've got to go to a funeral. Maybe you've got to go to a business meeting, and you can't go because some kid can't sit down in his chair.
0: And that, look, regardless of the kid, the worst feeling ever on a plane is to get on the plane, get buckled in, you go out, get ready for takeoff, and then something happens and you have to go back to the terminal, and then you sit there for a minute, and then they go, oh, y'all, we have to deplane the plane. You have to get off the plane, and we need to put you on a different plane. And then, like you said there, it was too late to do another flight, so it just got canceled. And that's happened to me a couple of times. One was in a snowstorm in Denver, and they tried to de-ice the plane, and it wasn't taking, and, you know, we were about to take off, and like, you know what, we're going to go back. And look, that is out of abundance of caution, and I'm like, I'm okay with that. But still, it sucks. And that time, they canceled the flight altogether. They had to bus us to a hotel like 10 miles away, which this is back in the day before the big airport in Denver opened. And they bused us to the hotel. I was with my mom and my dad. We were up there for some business stuff. And they put us on the sixth floor of the hotel. And we wake up in the middle of the night to the fire alarms going off.
1: Oh, no, this whole trip was just
0: it was
1: cursed.
0: The worst. And I think I was just dating Kelly. This is how long ago it was, like 33 years ago. And it was just everything about it was miserable. And we didn't have my dad's insulin. We just, I mean, all kinds of things were just going on. And the second time I was coming back from Vegas, I know, shocker. And we were about to take off and the pilots come on and say, hey, we have a little issue with one of the engines. And out of abundance of caution, we're going to go back to the gate and check it out. So we sit on the plane for an hour. And it just keeps on, you know, dragging on and on. And it's hot. And they finally come on and say, well, we couldn't fix it. They're sending us another plane. We've got to get off the plane. So then we get back, go back to the terminal and do the whole waiting process again. And then get back on the plane. And like, we're like 4 hours late leaving. But that's miserable. But to be caused by a human child, I would lose my freaking mind.
1: You know what? I would like to say, oh, I would be understanding. I'm sure those parents are going through. No, man, I'd be mad.
0: I mean, look, it sucks, but you can't make 150 other people have to deal with your problem. If your child can't behave on an airplane, perhaps you don't fly with them. And that's horrible to say, because yes, I'm sure the child had a disability, or I'm sure the child had something wrong with them where they couldn't do this.
1: It makes me think that that was the situation, but I can't find that in any story. Yeah. I've just seen some speculation in the comments.
0: Yeah.
1: And, but, you know, they say to have grace, give grace. Nah, dude.
0: And I mean, we've all...
1: I'm not a nice person.
0: Well, and we've all sat next to people on a plane that, you know, you don't want to fly with. And I mean, I sat next to a little kid one time and we connected through Amarillo of all places. And the kid would not stop talking to me. And he was probably 3 or 4, but he's one of these know-it-all kids that was just like giving me facts and figures about everything. And I'm like, all right, dude, I'm going to put my headphones on now. But sir, did you know that this airplane has 39,000 gallons of gas? And I'm like,
1: you know that the human head weighs 8 pounds.
0: Like, boys have penises, girls have vaginas. No, I don't care. But it was like, and very sweet kid, and I didn't want to be a dick, but I mean, at some point you got to go, okay, dude, I'm putting my headphones on now so I can sleep. And it's bad enough we got to fly through Amarillo, but here we go. And sir, did you know you have to have your tray table up? Okay, kid, I'm gonna put you in the overhead bin right now.
1: Stop talking to me, little child.
0: And where are your parents?
1: Was his parents?
0: The parents were there, but they were like, oh, isn't he so cute? Isn't
1: he so sweet? Oh, yeah, that's always the thing, yeah.
0: Like, yeah, your kid's cute. Now, shut him up. Or I will. And I don't, you know, I'm very tolerant of kids and babies and animals. And I love all kids, babies, and animals. But come on, at some point, you're bothering me. And it's not cool. All right, so it's always nice to stumble upon an unexpected deal when you're at a store, right?
1: Sure. Who doesn't like a bargain?
0: But what about a cashier's error? Do you consider it lucky if a cashier makes a mistake in your favor, or do you speak up? In a survey, 33% of people admit that they have remained silent when a cashier failed to ring something up during checkout.
1: Oh, that's like a moral dilemma.
0: 37% say they've accidentally left the store without paying for an item. 27% say they feel guilty when it happens. 22% feel embarrassed. And 12% admit they feel happy they received something without paying for it. 58% of people who say they accidentally left without paying go back to return the item or pay for it. Younger adults are especially likely to make things right. Really?
1: Really? See, I would have thought the opposite, especially because I get on TikTok all the time and you see people who are like, Chipotle.
0: Yeah.
1: I'm going to steal all these napkins because I'm going to screw the man.
0: Right.
1: Like, I see that all the time.
0: Yeah.
1: Like,
0: revenge.
1: We're not standing up for these $1 million corporations. We're going to get what's ours. Like, that's, you're breaking a commandment, bro.
0: Revenge stealing. You know, I call that. And men are more likely to go back than women. So overall, 30% of Americans say they've shoplifted before. And that's up from 23% in 2024. Among those who shoplifted, 37% say they did as a they did so within the past year, and most people blame the current economic conditions on their shoplifting.
1: Well, isn't that Les Mis?
0: Well, yeah, and yes. I always think it's karma. And if somebody doesn't charge me for something, I'm going to tell them if I notice. I mean, I may not notice. And it's also kind of like when you get home or you order something and you get two of it. You know, usually I'll try to make it good, but I've never meant to steal. I've never meant to shoplift. Have you ever tried that, like in high school, and your friends dare you?
1: Yeah, I never did, but I ran around with some girls who were all about the shoplifting. I won't name them Shelly and Brandy. I'll not name them.
0: Shelly and Brandy, good morning.
1: Oh, my God. Shelly would go into the dang Walmart. She's like, watch this. She'd go over to the makeup thing, take a bunch of, like, pressed powder and eyeshadow, just go to the bathroom, take it out of the package, put it in her purse, and just move on with her day. But no,
0: wow.
1: I went to JCPenney's with someone, not Shelly, the other girl whose name I won't say. And she was really good at it. Like, you take several different dresses into the dressing room. You hide one underneath the coat hanger. Yeah. So you take four instead of three. So they count three when you go in. They count three when you go out. And this is before they started putting sensors on things. And there was a little denim dress. And I had her take it for me.
0: No, Rita Blue!
1: I did.
0: Criminal.
1: And it was the cutest little dress. It was denim. It had little white flowers. I wore it to my senior party. At what point did my mom, was she ever like, where did that dress come from? I guess she didn't. But you know what? I felt guilty about it for all these years. I'm sorry, JCPenney's. I'm sorry.
0: Is it too late to take it back?
1: It's too late to take it back, but I probably have a picture of me in that dress somewhere.
0: Rita Blue.
1: I know. I did it. The peer pressure. But they had a lot of cute clothes.
0: Well,
1: they would do it at Cavenders. I mean, because, and that's hard because Cavenders, they watch you like a hawk.
0: And it's smaller. It's not like a JCPenney's with the giant expansion, you know, you can get away with it. But, well, top things that are actually okay to steal.
1: Oh, okay. Let's hear it.
0: Ketchup packets. Go ahead, McDonald's. Try to stop us from lining our pockets.
1: You know what? There's a time in college where
0: we would go and
1: we didn't steal ketchup packages, but like if you went into like a, you know, just any classroom, bathroom, you know, in the big things. They had the huge things of toilet paper.
0: Oh, hell yeah.
1: Take that off the roll, stick it in your backpack. You're good for the whole semester.
0: Never did that either. things that are okay to steal, refills at the soda machine, toilet paper. There you go. Right there. Boom. You just outed yourself. Anything next to the phone in your hotel room.
1: Like the Bible?
0: Like the stationery set.
1: Oh, the stationery and the pins.
0: The Bible, the Kleenex, anything from your hospital stay that isn't nailed down. Now, they give you everything because they have to throw it away if you've been in a hospital room.
1: Do they give you the blanket, though? Those blankets are nice.
0: Oh, well, they'll give it to you, but they'll charge you for it because they...
1: Oh.
0: That time I had to take...
1: Like a hotel.
0: Yeah, they gave me the blanket, an orange blanket. I think that was from the EMS ride, though. Traffic cones.
1: Oh, I might have taken one of those in college, too.
0: Wi-Fi, stealing Wi-Fi, fine. Fruit from the tree next door that lands in your yard. That's okay to steal. And Costco samples. Not technically stealing.
1: That's not stealing.
0: Yeah, but unless you eat your 12th pot sticker, or if you just go to have lunch and just walk around, that could be stealing, but who knows? In the meantime, we got a break.
1: I can't believe I admitted to stealing that dress. I didn't steal it. It was stolen for me.
0: Yeah. You're a party to it.
1: Oh, yeah.
0: Rita Blue. Thief. It's the morning show on Coke Radio.
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0: One of my pet peeves is laundry stuff. How many times do you use a bath towel before washing it?
1: Oh, now when you say bath towel, you mean the one that you dry your body off with?
0: Yeah.
1: Or the one that you wrap your head and your wet hair in?
0: Oh, see, guys don't do the two of them. We have one. But
1: I need a fresh head towel every time. I don't know why. I have no idea why, but the body towel, I'll hang that sucker up, use it three or four times. I don't care.
0: All right. Well, here's a story. Here's a serious question. How many times do you typically use a bath towel before washing it? Over 24,000 Americans were asked, and the number one answer is two or three times. 40% of people agreed, but here's where it gets weird. The second most popular answer with 20% of the vote was they wash it after four or five uses. 10% of people won't wash their towels until five or six uses.
1: That's probably my husband. I think those towels up there are stinky.
0: And 10% won't throw in the washer until seven or more.
1: Oh, that's a lot.
0: And that is a lot. And for the clean freaks, 13% of people wash it after every use. Now, that's me.
1: Every single time.
0: Every time I use a towel, I throw it in the dirty clothes. Now, Kelly rehangs her towel over the shower and reuses it, but I'm not sure how many times, but it doesn't stink, so it's not that many. And she also has a wash rag in the shower that she reuses. Now, my hand towel...
1: I only use a wash rag when I wash my face, and yeah. I only wash my face at the sink, but I need a new one every single time. I don't use a wash rag or a... What do they call those things? Like a loofah?
0: Yeah, a loofah.
1: I don't use one of those. I just raw dog it with my hand.
0: Well, I use bar soap, but do you use bar soap or do you use like liquid
1: body wash?
0: Soap? And so you just put it on your hand?
1: Yeah.
0: Huh. Okay. Well, all right. But yeah, when I use a towel, like one time out of 10, I'll toss it where it'll hang and I could reuse it. But that's very rare because I don't know. I've always been afraid of it. But that's very rare because I don't know. I've always been a freak like that. But I don't like using my towel more than one time. Now the hand towel by the sink.
1: Here's what Kelly is taking those towels out of the clothes and she's folding them up and putting them back in the cabinet.
0: No, I know for a fact she's not.

0: because, I mean, that's one thing, you know, all my towels are the ones that have to go to the wash. And I could tell that they've been refolded before. And she just puts up with it because that's the way I've always been. But she does hang hers, so it's easier. But,
1: that's a lot of laundry, a towel every single time you take a shower.
0: Yeah. Oh, dude, we go through so much laundry, just her and I. And then you add Jack to that equation, and he's got a whole set of towels because he does the same thing. I don't think he reuses anything. And he takes two showers a day.
1: I know what he doesn't do in the shower is throw away shampoo bottles.
0: Yeah. And yeah, Rita should share that video and just out him on the shampoo. Now, a lot of those bottles go back to his sister.
1: I think they came from his sister's because, like, I don't think he's using all that high-dollar shampoo.
0: Yeah, but how many bottles did you count that day in his shower?
1: It was like 10 or 11. Empty.
0: But again, I think he inherited a lot of those from his sisters when they lived here. But he kind of doesn't care. It's like, you know, he just goes through life with a laissez-faire attitude. And it's like, whatever. That should be his word for the day or for the years. Whatever.
1: Whatever.
0: Whatevs, Mr. Unemployed. But I did draft him. And I told him, Rita Ballou said, you need to take me to the doctor tomorrow.
1: Yeah.
0: And he's going to. And yeah. I even got kind of mad about it. And he goes, you didn't have to get mad. I said, well, every time I ask you to do something, you have other plans. And you don't have a job right now. So take me to the doctor tomorrow. Okay. But
1: yeah, you need to put him on the payroll as your personal driver, yeah. Assistant.
0: Oh, yeah. Well, and, you know, when he's still living here. He's still got a car payment or truck payment, and he doesn't have...
1: How's he going to make the payment?
0: Right, he doesn't have a job right now, and he's working...
1: It never occurred to him.
0: He's working on some things, but I'm like, okay, if we have to make your car payment, you better be helping us around the... That garage is getting cleaned up this week.
1: You're mowing the yard every week.
0: As soon as I get better, that garage is cleaning up, but in the meantime, I'm like, I need your help, dude. I need to go to the doctor, and I need help doing it because my leg can't walk, and... You need to help me. Okay. You don't have to be mean about it. It's like, I feel like I do because every time I ask nicely.
1: Yeah, clearly I do.
0: Yeah. Every time I ask nicely, you find a reason not to. So do not go out of town tonight. We're going tomorrow morning as soon as the show's over. But we'll see what happens. But yeah, I drafted him. Like, dude, you're helping. But he will. He means well. He's just, I think he just doesn't pay attention to a lot of stuff.
1: He's a kid. Well, I mean, he's not really. Almost 22, right?
0: Yeah, this weekend he'll be 22.
1: Yes, that's grown man territory.
0: Failure to launch. It's the morning show. No. We'll be back after Don Miller. Coke Radio.
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1: And good morning. Don Miller with your news headlines. We see a 102, a 100, and a 101 for afternoon highs over the next 3 days. In other words, no change, except even more heat and humidity, as that heat index in the afternoon will be in the 108 to 110 range. In the short and long-term forecast, there is no chance of rain. Well, rescue workers and volunteers rushed to clear rubble as they search for survivors in Colombia after the country was struck by its strongest earthquake on record. The death toll is now in the hundreds and rising, and the number of those injured are in the thousands. In addition, more than 3,000 have been reported missing. The 7.4 magnitude quake struck cities across Colombia's western region early Monday morning, sending panic residents onto the streets. The city of Pereira was hardest hit as it was plunged into darkness, with video showing residents navigating the blacked-out streets with torches. Now, at the airport, recording showed pieces of ceiling falling down on travelers taking shelter and screaming, with others running through the rubble in a panic. Around 1,600 buildings across the country were reported damaged or collapsed, with rescue workers actually clearing rubble by hand in some places. Now, help is on the way from other countries, including the United States, as, for example, South Florida organizations are sending humanitarian groups which are shipping aid to the devastated country. The U.S. also announced $15.5 million in emergency relief. In other news, and stop me if you've heard this before, as according to a Pakistani defense minister, the U.S. and Iran are close to what he called a peace arrangement or deal. As President Trump again claims that America controls the Strait of Hormuz while continuing to insist that Iran's economy is suffering due to the war. Mr. Trump also mirrored Tehran's demands of compensation for the damage caused by the conflict. And according to intelligence sources, the president secretly changed planes at the end of last month's NATO summit, which was in Turkey, as what was called a credible plot to fire a missile at Air Force One was detected. And no one matched all six numbers in Monday night's Powerball drawing, which means that the jackpot has swelled to an estimated $1 billion. Now, several players did match all five white numbers, including one in Tennessee who claimed $2 million, and two other tickets in California and Maryland took home $1 million each. The jackpot is now the eighth largest in Powerball history and continues to draw significant attention across the United States and, for the first time, England. The next drawing is tonight and will happen at just before 10 o'clock our time. Good luck. In state and local news, today a whole slew of school districts in Central Texas begin their fall semesters, and those include Del Valle, Drippin, Elgin, Hutto, Gerald, Lake Travis, Leander, Liberty Hill, Manor, and Pflugerville, to name a few. Tomorrow, kids will return to Bastrop, Hayes, and Lago Vista, among others. Now, there's still vacation time left for Austin ISD students, as that district commences this coming Tuesday, with Round Rock at Georgetown getting underway a week from today. Again, law enforcement reminds motorists to be aware of and use extra caution in those school zones. In sports, college football, as another day is clicked off the calendar heading toward the season opener for Texas, preparations do continue, and despite adding critical experience to the roster through the transfer portal, the Steers still possess the fourth youngest roster in the country, according to ESPN. Last night, the squad held their first practice in full pads, as we can now say game one is 3 weeks from this Saturday at home against Texas State. In the NFL, the Dallas Cowboys, in their ongoing effort to put last year's historically pathetic defense in the rearview mirror, signed all-pro tackle Quinnen Williams to a three-year, $105.9 million extension, making him one of the highest-paid defenders in the league. In Major League Baseball, the tight race in the AL West will continue again on the left coast, as the Astros will play their final game versus San Francisco beginning at 2:45 today, and the Rangers again tangle with last place Anaheim, and that begins at 9:10 tonight.
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0: Luke Combs, Better Together. You get the morning show, Coke Radio. I'm Scotty Bennett. That is Rita Ballou. We're brought to you by Kalahari. Glad you're with us. And don't forget, if you miss any of the show, you can grab the podcast. Spotify or Apple Podcast or wherever fine podcasts are sold. So I saw this story and I kind of thought it was interesting because this is one of those things that interests me, like space, the ocean. Here's a list of the craziest things that have ever been found in the ocean.
1: Oh, okay. Like the Titanic?
0: Well.
1: With the big blue diamond?
0: That was not real.
1: Oh, man.
0: Here's a fun fact.
1: The heart of the ocean?
0: The heart of the ocean. Here's a fun fact. 95% of the ocean still remains unexplored. It makes you wonder what might be hiding on the ocean floor. But that's a crazy thought that we have all this technology. We're exploring space, the moon, Mars. But only 95% of the ocean on Earth has been explored. So just for fun, here's a list of the craziest things ever found in the ocean. This is one of these things. Some of these are geeky things. Some of these are not. There's a machine called the Antikythera machine. It's known as the world's first analog computer. It's a 2,000-year-old Greek device discovered in a shipwreck in 1901, but it dates back 2,000 years. And it has these gears. It looks like a watch, like a giant big watch. And it was some kind of computer for figuring out distance or something. And it was Greek, but it was found in a shipwreck in the bottom of the ocean.
1: Hmm.
0: And it's still unexplained exactly what it does. Number two, the lost Egyptian city of Heraklion. It was a port city that was submerged for over 1,200 years before divers found it in the year 2000. Number three, the Apollo 11 engines.
1: Oh, that makes sense.
0: They fell into the ocean 2 minutes after liftoff in 1969, and they found them in 2012 after a deep sea expedition funded by Jeff Bezos. I guess he used those to get Katy Perry up into space. Number four, I heard about this one on the Discovery Channel. The Yonaguni Monument. It was found in the mid-1980s in Japan. Some people think it might be a man-made pyramid that's over 5,000 years old off the coast of Japan. So the divers found this structure that looks like a perfectly sited monument pyramid.
1: What's it called again?
0: The Yonaguni Monument.
1: That sounds like what they on the Brady Bunch when they went to Hawaii and they found that cursed.
0: Oh, I forgot about tiki. That. The cursed tiki. That is. Oh, I forgot about the whole storyline.
1: I wouldn't trust that thing. That thing's haunted.
0: No. And number five, the Baltic Sea Anomaly. Apparently, it's just different rocks being affected by the glacial process that made the Black Sea, but there's this anomaly in the Baltic Sea that looks like a giant UFO. And it's underwater so far, they really can't do anything to it yet. But, yeah, those are the strangest five things ever found in the ocean.
1: Interesting.
0: Now, some of those are geeky. Some of those are legit. I just thought that was kind of a cool story. Does that...
1: You know, I have... Well, we've talked about this. You have the same thing, too. Like, I'm not crazy about big bodies of water.
0: No.
1: Especially if I cannot see the bottom of it. And there's just something, to me, that's claustrophobic about that whole ocean situation. I mean, I don't even want to make the jokes about the rich people that went down to look at the Titanic and what happened to them.
0: Yeah.
1: But, like, I would have no desire to ever do that because I think I'd be so claustrophobic. Like, I even tried to snorkel on a cruise once. In port, and I didn't like that because the water wasn't as beautiful as it is, like, in, say, Hawaii or something, you know.
0: Call me a wuss, but I don't like any water I can't see the bottom of, whether it be a swimming pool, a lake, or the ocean.
1: I'm the same way.
0: And I don't like anything that is not a cement bottom. Like, if I can stand on a swimming pool on the bottom and feel the bottom, the concrete, okay. I do not want to stand in the ocean on rocks and seaweed and whatever else is down there, because you don't know what is down there. You could, you know, step on a crab, or, you know, step on some kind of sea anemone that'll poke your feet. And I, that has just always been one of my...
1: like a phobia?
0: A phobia. Yeah, I guess a phobia. And it makes me feel like a total wuss, because, you know, you got all these, hey, let's go to the lake and go skinny dipping at midnight. No, I'd love to jump in the lake naked, but no, thank you. That just always gave me the oogies. And so it does the same to you.
1: Yeah, if I can't see the bottom, I don't want it. I don't even want to get in a boat. Like when we were younger, my dad had like a bass boat and right. The family would go fishing, and we always had to wear our life jackets and everything. But like I would bring a book because I didn't like the idea of looking out and then looking down. It's the looking down that throws me off.
0: Yeah. And look,
1: even when we went on a cruise, the last time we went to Alaska with the entire family, and we actually splurged for the room with the balcony.
0: Right.
1: I didn't go out there. I went out there one time and I was like, nope, not for me. I didn't like the looking down.
0: I like the balcony room on a cruise ship because I don't mind being on a boat. Not at all. I love being on a boat, actually. I just will not get in the water. And God forbid if something happened and I ended up in the water, that would really suck. But a cruise is fun. Having a balcony, because it's very peaceful. You could sit out there in the middle of the night and just kind of watch the distant lights, and you hear the ocean, and it's nice. I enjoyed that. I enjoyed being on a boat on Lake Travis. I enjoyed being on a boat in down at South Padre and stuff. But I just, getting in the water itself is a big no thank you. But the things that did freak me out is when they would say, like, when you're on a cruise ship in the Gulf of Mexico, and they say, they always announce the distance under the keel, you know, how deep the water is. And they say it's like 11,000 feet. And I'm like, that's 2 miles under us. And that'll freak me out. I'm like, then I go back and get off the balcony.
1: But you know what? Thinking about it, you know what I did so much in college and it didn't really bother me? I mean, we flowed that river all the time. You couldn't necessarily see the bottom all the time.
0: Oh, I hated that too. But growing up in high school and...
1: I liked that, but I have no desire to do that as an adult.
0: Again, though, you got to get out of your tube and you touch the bottom, and it's always a phobia. I don't know why. I guess, you know, I almost said the P word, but I am that just doesn't make me happy, and it makes me kind of freaked out because I'm always thinking something's going to be down there. And maybe it's because my legs are so sensitive, but
1: little sea creatures.
0: Yeah,
1: little piranhas.
0: I don't want something touching my feet. But if it's a swimming pool, that's a whole nother matter. I'm okay with that. But anything you can't see the bottom on, I'm out. And yeah, I
1: feel the same way.
0: But I got all these friends that, you know, would go on boat trips and they go on the water and they're in the water. Now, I've been, you know, I've tubed before in the lake and I just don't want to touch the bottom. And I don't even like being in the lake because as soon as I can, I get back out of the water. And, you know, we talk about the time that I was parasailing on Lake Travis and I flipped.
1: I've heard this story. Yeah.
0: Yeah. A storm came up and flipped the parasail and dunked me in the water with a parachute on top of me. You talk about panic. I was freaking out because I was in a lake. Can't see the bottom. It was probably a couple hundred feet deep there. And I had a parachute on top of me where I couldn't get up. And that was just one of my most biggest fears came to life. And Kelly was 9 months pregnant and almost jumped in after me because she knew that. And then the guys with the parasailing company finally jumped in and got me. But that was freaky. So, yeah, I mean, invite me on your boat, but don't invite me to get in the water. And don't invite me to skinny dip because you don't want to see that anyway. What else scares you, Miss Baloo?
1: Oh, you know, I've got the infamous phobia that people don't believe that's true until they come at me with it and they see me run away.
0: What's that?
1: The dryer lint.
0: Oh! I've forgotten about that for 20 minutes.
1: Completely irrational fear. It's crazy. It's dumb. But it's not necessarily like a phobia. It just grosses me out. It skeeves me out. I don't want to look at it. I don't want to touch it. I don't want to think about it.
0: Why?
1: And I will eventually burn my house down.
0: When did that start?
1: My whole life. You know when it started?
0: I mean, was it something that happened when you were a child and it kind of imprinted on you?
1: Maybe. I don't like the feel of a cotton ball.
0: Okay. I can understand that.
1: I remember even yesterday whenever I was getting my facial, she used those flat cotton balls to kind of wipe away. And I was like, skeeve, don't like it. I don't like it. But when you're a little kid and you would get like some like generic jewelry, just costume jewelry, mm-hmm. and it would come in a little box with that flat cotton.
0: I know exactly what you're talking about.
1: I won't touch it. And that one's even weirder because it's kind of like got a hard shell coating.
0: Yeah.
1: With the soft goo and stuff. Nope, don't like it.
0: So it's
1: don't
0: just
1: like
0: the
1: it.
0: Feel of it.
1: Yeah. But no, there's
0: texture.
1: Maybe that's what it is, but like the dryer lint, y'all think I'm kidding. Like, if our dryer lint needs to be changed out, I just won't do laundry because I'm afraid I'm going to catch the house on fire because I won't change the dryer lint. I won't change it. And in fact, you're going to laugh. And the way that our laundry room is, you walk through the garage into the house, laundry room's right there, then you walk into the house. It's all, you know, but you have to go through the garage to get it.
0: Right.
1: So we have a small little plastic trash can from the dollar store where Wes has to change out the dryer lint, you know, clean, scoop it out, put it in that trash can, but the trash can can't come in the house, Scotty. The trash can has to stay in the garage because I don't want the dryer lint near me.
0: Now, the only time I'll clean the dryer lint is after, like, if there's a load of towels in the dryer. And I know that that's the time to do it because the towel lint is the worst and it'll accumulate. And then the next load won't dry as well.
1: Yeah. But, and then apparently it escapes and gets into your, like, dryer.
0: It could go into pipes. The dryer. Yeah. The hose that goes out the back, the vent. And that's when it could start a fire. And you got to have that cleaned occasionally. So I guess that wouldn't be the line you get in a career day.
1: No, I would not be a dryer repair man. I'm trying to think of my phobias. I have so many of them. It's just crazy. Like, I don't like, you know, it's not that heights scare me. It's the looking down. Once again, it's the looking down that I don't like.
0: That's why you don't look down when you're on top of a building or something.
1: Yeah, you know, whenever we went to New York City, Wes is like, you want to go to the Empire State Building? I was like, absolutely not.
0: Yep. We did that.
1: Don't want to do that.
0: And that didn't bother me at all for some reason because I used to be, I think the heights thing is one phobia I overcame because I used to be scared to death to fly. I used to be scared to death of heights like in the mountains. And I remember growing up, we would drive through Colorado and my mom and I would have to be sedated and we just couldn't handle it. It would freak me out. But I'm completely over that now. And like, we went to the Empire State Building a couple of years ago and no problem at all. I thought it was beautiful. But that used to bother me big time. So maybe I beat that one.
1: Well, you know my thing with antiques too, right?
0: Yeah, that they're inhabited.
1: Yeah, they're all haunted. I just looked it up, Scotty, and do you know what the fear of a deep or vast body of water when you can't see what's underneath you is called?
0: What?
1: Thalassophobia. Thalassophobia.
0: Thalassophobia. What's the fear of dryer lint called?
1: You know what? It's not on the list. It's not on the list.
0: Way down there.
1: Now, you see this one a lot, especially on social media. Oh, that's my phone. Who is texting me? My husband. Trypophobia. It's the fear of clusters of small bumps or holes like honeycombs, bubbles in pancakes, lotus pads. You've seen this, haven't you?
0: Yep.
1: People who are really, really afraid of that.
0: Look up fear of textures because that's what you have. It's not necessarily dryer lint. It's the textures.
1: Hold, please.
0: Holding. And I'm trying to think of anything else.
1: These are all funny. I just can't pronounce half of them.
0: Like these idiots that go noodling for catfish.
1: It popped up.
0: Yeah.
1: Cotton balls, microfiber cloth.
0: There you go.
1: It doesn't have a certain name, but sometimes you'll see it described as haptophobia, which is the fear of being touched, not the fear of textures. Well, I got that too.
0: Yeah, you don't like being touched either.
1: Yeah. For specific texture reactions, it's often described as tactile defensiveness or tactile sensitivity.
0: And the fear of crowded places is one you might have.
1: Yeah, I mean, that's not necessarily a fear. I just don't want to go there.
0: a little bit of anxiety. But yeah, as far as fear goes, like when those you see those idiots noodling for catfish and they'll stick their hand.
1: A Wetzel.
0: Well, they stick their hand in a hole in underwater and grab a catfish out of it because it bites their hand.
1: Yeah, I've seen Co do that.
0: I mean,
1: on
0: what,
1: video at least.
0: Who did that first? You know, like who the first guy that ate an oyster? Oh, let's open this mollusk. Oh, look inside. It's snot. Let's eat that.
1: Let's eat that.
0: Yeah.
1: Oh, there's a whole list here, but I can't pronounce any of them. There's a fear of dolls, particularly realistic antique dolls.
0: Annabelle.
1: There's the fear of clowns. It's called C-O-U-L-R-O phobia.
0: Yep.
1: Corlorophobia. You know what my mom has? Oh, my mom really has this. It's and she's not joking. It's the same thing that John Stamos has.
0: What?
1: The fear of little people.
0: Oh, that is so funny because
1: that's
0: you ever seen
1: thing.
0: Brad Williams? The
1: yes.
0: Little, he is so funny talking about John Stamos. And he's got a new special out. Plus, like everybody else in the world, including us, he's got a podcast. And he is
1: it's funny. A condoplasiaphobia. It's the fear of dwarfism. My mom has it severely.
0: That
1: like
0: is
1: if
0: so
1: you
0: funny.
1: Even if you're even changing channels and you see any roll off on the TV from TLC, nope. My mom will freak out.
0: And it's you know, it's kind of like it's got to be embarrassing for the little person, but I didn't know your mom had that.
1: Oh, yeah.
0: Now I know what I'm getting here for birthday.
1: I don't think there's ever been an entire time in that woman's 84 years on the planet that she has encountered a little person in real life, but it doesn't change the fact that she's got a phobia.
0: And usually when you encounter a little person in real life, it's glee. It's fun. It's like, look.
1: No, she's not a fan.
0: Well, that was good. We have talked about our phobias, and we'll confront them next time. But we got a break. It's the Morning Show, Cook Radio.
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6: No, not that.
7: You wanted a show, I'm giving you a show.
0: Make it happen.
8: Make it happen.
9: I'll make it happen.
0: Make it happen, Captain.
4: Oh, I'll make it happen. Always make it happen.
9: Yeah.
10: Let's make it happen.
11: You want a show? I'll give you a show.
12: That's right, halfway through the week, it's Hump Day. It's live morning show, Cook Radio. Now we've conquered our phobias. Now let's conquer our stupid baby names.
13: Yeah, this is straight from the Social Security Administration. They have released the most ridiculous baby names of 2025. Now, to make the list, these names were at least used once in 2025, meaning there is proof that some moron out there has named their children these names.
12: Wow.
13: For the girls, what about the name Tsunami? Who gives birth to a precious little baby girl, looks down and goes, your name is Tsunami?
12: I mean, that may be a name you get in like later in life in high school or something, but not when you're a baby.
13: Maybelline. I don't have that much beef with Maybelline.
12: Well, you know, named after beauty products.
13: And Mattel. I guess that's named after like Barbie makes Mattel. Right. Beretta.
12: The gun.
13: Like the gun. Aloe, like the lotion. Earth. They name their baby Earth.
12: Aw.
13: Linen. I mean, that could be kind of cute, I guess. That's a little different. Linen.
12: Yeah.
13: It's better than Tsunami. Willowdean, all one word. Willowdean.
12: Willowdean.
13: And then the name Luxury.
12: Wow.
13: I'm not going to guess this baby's race.
12: Nope. Don't go
13: not
12: there.
13: Not going to do it. As far as the boys, they're way worse. They are way worse. What about the name Howdy?
12: Howdy.
13: His name is Howdy. We have Matrix, Chaos, Billion, Corduroy. That seems like a cowboy name. That guy's going to ride bareback. That's Corduroy Campbell.
12: Trucker Steiner.
13: Out of the chute. Ferrari. Rayon. Oxford. Utah. Papa. Demon.
12: How'd you like to name your kid Demon?
13: I hope it's Demon. I really, really do. And finally, another terrible name that somebody named their baby this year, according to the Social Security Administration, is the name Gator.
12: And Gator's not near as bad as half those. Here's
13: Demon.
12: Here's my son, Demon. And what was the other one that's similar to that? Chaos. Yeah.
13: Chaos.
12: My kids, Demon and Chaos. And how'd you like to meet those kids as a teacher on the first day of school? And, oh, y'all are related. Your brothers, Demon and Chaos.
13: Yeah, that's like self-fulfilling prophecy, right?
12: No blank. I mean, you're just asking for it. People and their name. And I saw Elon Musk interviewed recently about the name of his child. I don't even know.
13: Do they even have names, or are they just like symbols and letters?
12: Well, it's a son or
13: numbers.
12: Daughter. Which one's got the one that's like AE X minus 12... A12 or something like
13: that's
12: that.
13: That's just like Baby X. Don't they call him Baby X?
12: They do.
13: He's the one that rubbed the boogers on the Resolute desk.
12: They do. But he explained why they named the kid that. And it was very interesting because it was like he was almost trying to get back at his baby mama.
13: Which one?
12: Well, exactly. Whichever one that was naming this kid. But the AE is pronounced Asia. And then there's a formula in the middle. And he goes, yeah, and then at the end, I just threw on A12 because that was a plane I liked. Like, okay, you just threw that on the end of your child's name because it was a plane you liked.
13: That's a weirdo. But, you know, there's something to be said. That's your baby. I guess you could name it whatever you want, but I just feel bad for these babies with these crazy names.
12: Well, just think about it, though. Any name you give your child, you're going to eventually get used to. So it's not going to sound near as weird to you as it does to other kids or other parents. But you name your kid Chaos, you're asking for trouble.
13: Chaos.
12: Or, you know,
13: well, Hitler. I have another list of baby names from lifehacker.com. They have a list of 12 once normal baby names that pop culture has basically ruined.
12: Henrietta. Pearl.
13: No. Okay. Let's start with number 11, Damien. Ever since The Omen came out in 1976, the name Damien has been connected with supernatural evil.
12: Yeah, that'd be kind of like a demon.
13: Number 10 was my grandfather's name, Waldo. There will always be Where's Waldo jokes.
12: Yeah, and Waldo, yeah, that was a name for another time before Where's Waldo was out. I don't know any Waldos, though.
13: Yeah, my grandpa, my dad's father, who passed away when he was 13, was Waldo. Number 9 is Donald. This name will now be associated with Donald Trump, for better or for worse. Hillary could have made the list, and to kids, it's always connected to Donald Duck.
12: That's funny that people don't, you know, used to you'd want to name your kid after the president. Now it's like the exact opposite.
13: Number 8, Dick and Fanny. These are slang terms for naughty parts of the body.
12: Well, you know, there's still Richards out there, and that's the Dick is a shortened Richard.
13: Yeah, my husband's middle name is Richard.
12: Yeah, but I don't know any
13: Fannies. Well, I knew a Franny in college, but not a Fanny. That seems like a British name.
12: But I don't know anybody named Dick. It's always like a shortening of Richard.
13: Mm-hmm.
12: You know, I guess.
13: You know what? We have Wes has an uncle that he's named after, Uncle Dickie.
12: Yeah. Well, that's okay.
13: And Dickie was on our list of D names for puppies. And my mother-in-law shot that down because of her brother, Dickie.
12: When
13: can't name that dog after my brother.
12: When did Dick become a slang term? I'm curious. Because I don't know. A lot of these, you know, were fine back in the day. And all of a sudden, in the 50s or 60s, people start calling it, you know, the D word.
13: I think it was just one guy named Dick and people didn't like him and it just took off from there.
12: Or just something out, you know, in passing, hey, look at that Dick. And it just got on.
13: Number 7, Siri and Alexa. They're now associated with digital assistants and you have to call them out by name.
12: Yep.
13: But I don't know a Siri other than Tom Cruise's daughter, Siri.
12: I don't either, but I'm sure there's thousands of them. But can you imagine being in class and saying, all right, little Siri, can you come into the and all everybody's phone goes off?
13: Or Alexa, yeah.
12: Yeah.
13: And they're probably going off right now for us saying these words.
12: Sorry.
13: Number 6 is arguably. arguably a negative name, Adolf.
12: Oh, well, I don't. Some family in New Jersey got in trouble not too long ago for naming their kid Adolf Hitler. Now, I didn't know that the government had any say in what you name your kids, but still, probably not a good idea to name your kid Adolf Hitler.
13: It's like getting declined from the driver's license office, for the license plate.
12: Oh, yeah.
13: They're like, nope, you can't have that.
12: Sorry, ass man.
13: Okay, help me say this. Hermione
12: from Harry Potter.
13: It wasn't a super common name before Harry Potter, but it was considered an exotic option. Now it's a much different vibe.
12: I tell you a name, and I can't tell you how to spell it, but Siobhan. It's one of the there's a singer named it, but I never could figure out how to pronounce it. And finally, it stuck, but it's Siobhan. But I think it's French.
13: Siobhan.
12: But it looks like Siobhan or Siobhan, but Siobhan.
13: Number 4, Katrina. Most hurricanes don't ruin human names, but Katrina was not an ordinary hurricane.
12: Yeah.
13: Which makes me laugh because on our list of baby names, I always love the name Camille. I thought Camille Campbell sounded elegant. Mm-hmm. So I always thought that, you know, that would be a good name for a little girl.
12: I know Camille. And yeah.
13: My mom was like, absolutely not. That was a terrible hurricane that blew through Louisiana when I was a kid and was awful. So you can't name your baby Camille.
12: Jeez, I didn't realize. I mean, because I can kind of understand Katrina because that was in our lifetimes, and Camille was, I think, early 70s. But
13: I don't know. I felt like it was in her. Now I'm curious.
12: Yeah. Well, I mean, because what was the big one that we were in South Texas, like Camille? Because I know Camille was Louisiana.
13: Yeah, you're right. This was 1969. I guess she wasn't a child, but it was a devastating Category 5 hurricane that blew through Bay St. Louis, which is exactly where Katrina hit, too, as well, because I know this because Wes's entire family was from Bay St. Louis, Mississippi, and they lost everything.
12: Oh, his side of the family was from there, too?
13: Yeah, his mother's side of the family, they're all from Bay St. Louis, Mississippi.
12: Oh, wow.
13: Yeah, they all work on the casino riverboats.
12: And y'all ended up down there just because of military, right? Y'all weren't from there. Your side.
13: Oh, no. We were stationed at Fort Polk, which that's in Louisiana.
12: Okay.
13: But my mom grew up in Louisiana.
12: Aha.
13: What about the name Chad? Apparently, Chad is like a female Karen. It's now a meme for an alpha dude bro type. Well, you hear the jokes about Chads and Brads and Chads. Yeah,
12: the hanging Chads.
13: The Hanging Chad, yeah. Number two, Mario. It's now basically 100% associated with the video game character.
12: Mario and Luigi.
13: And according to lifehacker.com, a once normal baby name that pop culture has completely ruined. I mentioned it earlier, the name Karen. It's now just a specific kind of entitled white lady when you call somebody a Karen. Now, we have a Karen friend who basically changed her to her nickname, right? Kiki. She didn't want to hear the Karen nonsense.
12: Yeah, and that sucks because the Karen got a bad rap. But, you know, now we have to change that name because everybody that's a Karen is a Karen.
13: But Karen's also one of those adult, you picture a middle-aged white lady when you say the name Karen. You don't picture, oh, look at my little beautiful baby Karen.
12: No, I grew up with a couple of Karens in high school and middle school, but I bet they all were done with it.
13: I had a Karen in high school. I bet she's tired of it. So
12: where's Crystal on the list?
13: Crystal did not make the list.
12: Well, good for you.
13: Good for me.
12: Good for you. All right, we got a break. We'll come back and talk maybe hamburgers. It's the Morning Show, Coke Radio.
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12: Well, wouldn't be a show if we didn't talk about food. It's your morning show on Coke Radio, and it's always fun to have a good burger debate. What's your current favorite fast food burger?
13: Oh, I like a Whopper Jr. with cheese.
12: A Whopper Jr. from Burger King. Now, I told you I had never had a true Whopper till last couple of months. Finally had one. It wasn't bad. It was the thing about Burger King that always made me mad is their burgers are tiny, but you order the Whopper and it's large. But over the weekend I had a Sonic burger, which I hadn't had in quite a while, and it was very good. I like the food at Sonic. You know, they kind of have their ups and downs. I like me a hot dog usually or a grilled cheese sandwich, but they've got some really good burgers. Well, if you like a good burger debate, here's some fresh fuel for the fire. USA Today has crowned Habit Burgers Double Char the best fast food burger in America for the second straight year. What is Habit Burger? You ever heard of that?
13: I was going to ask you the same question. I have no idea.
12: The Habit says the burger's signature flavor comes from cooking the patties over an open flame, kind of like Burger King, which is a tradition that dates back to the chain's first restaurant in Santa Barbara in 1969. And it seems like most people are happy for them, except In-N-Out. So I guess we don't have Habit Burgers in Texas. So that sucks because they're apparently pretty good. But here are the top 10 fast food burgers in the United States. Number 10, the Double Meat Whataburger from Whataburger.
13: Oh, nice. I like a Whataburger.
12: And it's finally making national lists because they're expanding all over the country now. Even Florida and the Midwest, they're all getting Whataburgers. 9, the Son of Baconator from Wendy's. I used to love Baconator.
13: I don't like bacon on a burger. I love bacon and I love burgers. I don't like bacon on my burger.
12: Yeah, I love a good bacon cheeseburger, but sometimes if the bacon's too uncooked or, you know, not crispy enough, I'm not a fan. But the Baconator at the Wendy's was good, and they got rid of it, and now it's the son of Baconator. Number 8, the Whopper from Burger King. Number 7, I've never had this, but I've heard how good it is and how expensive it is, the cheeseburger from Five Guys.
13: Oh, now I do like a Five Guys, but you better be prepared to pay for it.
12: And I heard their fries are good too, but I've never eaten
13: at
12: Five Guys.
13: And they give you tons of fries too. Maybe you only need one order between two people.
12: Put that on my next cycle when I'm.

0: I don't know. Number five, the Butterburger Cheese Double from Culver's. That's what Jack gets. I just get a single from Culver's because they are one of the greasiest burgers out there. And I can only handle a single.
1: I don't think I've ever been to a Culver's.
0: Culver's, their fry game is what saves them. Their French fries are great. And they're crinkle cut. And they last a lot longer than a lot of other fries. As far as staying fresh, tasting, stuff like that. The Papa Burger from A&W. I don't know if we have one of those around here anymore.
1: Yeah, I don't know where an A&W is.
0: Now, on the advice of my daughter, I did have the hot dog from Freddy's, which was very good. But
1: yes, you know what makes it good is they toast the bun.
0: Yes. Now, it was messy as hell.
1: Yes, it is.
0: But it was very good. But the original double from Freddy's is number three on the best burgers in the United States. Number two. Uh-huh. Someplace I hate going because they invaded our country or our state. The Double Double from In-N-Out.
1: I would agree with you that when we would both be wrong.
0: Number one is that Double Char from Habit Burger and Grill. I need to look up Habit Burger and Grill because I've never heard of that. Even, you know, we hear about other chains all over the country, but I've never, ever heard of that. So if anybody's eating a Habit Burger, send us a message, 512-451-5653. But I go through phases where I don't even want a burger. My favorite burger still might be the bacon cheeseburger at Whataburger because of the size. And Culver's, I said, was good, but it's greasy. Wendy's is good. You never know what you're going to get, though. Wendy's is like a box of chocolates.
1: You know, I do like Wendy's as well. But you know what? I don't like shredded lettuce so much on a hamburger, and Wendy's will give you the leaf.
0: Well, I always get no lettuce tomato on everything. I don't get any lettuce, no tomato. And mustard only. Mustard, cheese, bacon. But lately, I don't get the burgers at these places. Like, and you know, that's why I went to Freddy's. I was in search of a good hot dog. And theirs was very good.
1: Yeah, I enjoy, I like Freddy's fries.
0: Oh, yeah.
1: Probably my favorite because they're less potato-y. I know we've discussed this.
0: They're shoestring.
1: Yeah, I don't like a potato-y fry.
0: Right.
1: I like it to be like a crispy, crunchy French fry, but sauce is so good.
0: That's why you and I hate the end caps of the waffle fries at Chick-fil-A.
1: Oh, yeah, I don't like that turtle butt.
0: I call it the fry foreskin, and it's yuck.
1: Yes, yes, yes. Oh, I have a nerdy story for you.
0: Let's hear it.
1: If you're a night owl, you might want to look up into the sky tonight because the Perseids, mm-hmm. The Perseids meteor shower peaks overnight tonight into early Thursday morning. We've got a new moon, which means the sky will be extra dark and conditions should be really good for seeing shooting stars tonight. The best chance is after midnight, somewhere away from the city lights, and you're not even going to need a telescope or anything. Just go outside, look up, and give your eyes a few minutes to adjust. Apparently, you can see dozens of meteors an hour if the conditions are right.
0: Nice. That's always interesting.
1: How do you say it again?
0: Perseids.
1: Perseids.
0: Now, I've heard it pronounced Perseids, but it's Perse. I grew up with Perseids, so if I'm wrong, I apologize. But
1: and tell me what that is.
0: It's an astronomical name for the meteor shower. There's the Leonovs, there's the Perseids, there's the, you know, there's just different kinds, and a lot of times it's because of what zodiac sign it comes out of that the meteors are actually originating in, but not always. So, but it's one of the bigger meteor showers.
1: Cool.
0: And on that note, we should break.
1: Okay.
0: Because we got to get Don Miller in here and do some news, weather, sports. And then Rita Ballou's Showbiz News is coming up next. 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
1: And good morning. Don Miller with your news headlines. We see a 102, a 100, and a 101 for afternoon highs over the next 3 days. In other words, no change, except even more heat and humidity, as that heat index in the afternoon will be in the 108 to 110 range. In the short and long-term forecast, there is no chance of rain. Well, rescue workers and volunteers rushed to clear rubble as they searched for survivors in Colombia after the country was struck by its strongest earthquake on record. The death toll is now in the hundreds and rising, and the number of those injured are in the thousands. In addition, more than 3,000 have been reported missing. The 7.4 magnitude quake struck cities across Colombia's western region early Monday morning, sending panicked residents onto the streets. The city of Pereira was hardest hit as it was plunged into darkness, with video showing residents navigating the blacked-out streets with torches. Now, at the airport, recording showed pieces of ceiling falling down on travelers taking shelter and screaming, with others running through the rubble in a panic. Around 1,600 buildings across the country were reported damaged or collapsed, with rescue workers actually clearing rubble by hand in some places. Now, help is on the way from other countries, including the United States, as, for example, South Florida organizations are sending humanitarian groups which are shipping aid to the devastated country. The U.S. also announced $15.5 million in emergency relief. In other news, and stop me if you've heard this before, as according to a Pakistani defense minister, the U.S. and Iran are close to what he called a peace arrangement or deal. As President Trump again claims that America controls the Strait of Hormuz, while continuing to insist that Iran's economy is suffering due to the war. Mr. Trump also mirrored Tehran's demands of compensation for the damage caused by the conflict. And according to intelligence sources, the president secretly changed planes at the end of last month's NATO summit, which was in Turkey, as what was called a credible plot to fire a missile at Air Force One was detected. And no one matched all six numbers in Monday night's Powerball drawing, which means that the jackpot has swelled to an estimated $1 billion. Now, several players did match all five white numbers, including one in Tennessee who claimed $2 million, and two other tickets in California and Maryland took home $1 million each. The jackpot is now the eighth largest in Powerball history and continues to draw significant attention across the United States and, for the first time, England. The next drawing is tonight and will happen at just before 10 o'clock our time. Good luck. In state and local news, today a whole slew of school districts in Central Texas begin their fall semesters, and those include Del Valle, Drippin, Elgin, Hutto, Jarrell, Lake Travis, Leander, Liberty Hill, Manor, and Pflugerville, to name a few. Tomorrow, kids will return to Bastrop, Hayes, and Lago Vista, among others. Now, there's still vacation time left for Austin ISD students, as that district commences this coming Tuesday, with Round Rock at Georgetown getting underway a week from today. Again, law enforcement reminds motorists to be aware of and use extra caution in those school zones. In sports, college football, as another day is clicked off the calendar heading toward the season opener for Texas, preparations do continue, and despite adding critical experience to the roster through the transfer portal, the Steers still possess the fourth youngest roster in the country, according to ESPN. Last night, the squad held their first practice in full pads, as we can now say game one is 3 weeks from this Saturday at home against Texas State. In the NFL, the Dallas Cowboys, in their ongoing effort to put last year's historically pathetic defense in the rearview mirror, signed All-Pro tackle Quinnen Williams to a three-year, $105.9 million extension, making him one of the highest-paid defenders in the league. In Major League Baseball, the tight race in the AL West will continue again on the left coast, as the Astros will play their final game versus San Francisco beginning at 2:45 today, and the Rangers again tangle with last-place Anaheim, and that begins at 9:10 tonight.
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0: Alan Jackson, who's cheating who? Well, who is? It's the morning show. Time for some showbiz news. Rita Ballou, do you have any cheating stories?
1: Cheating stories? No, I do not. But I can tell you there is disharmony.
0: Uh-oh.
1: In the Kelce home.
0: What? I thought they were like the perfect family.
1: Just so you know, I have two Taylor Swift stories, so y'all go ahead and get triggered.
0: I'll be right back.
1: Taylor and Travis has only been married for a month, but there's already trouble in paradise because their dogs and their cats do not get along. That's right. Their pets are fighting. Taylor has three famous cats, Olivia Benson, Meredith Grey, and Benjamin Button. And then Travis has this new white Samoyed dog whose name, Wendy Peppercorn.
0: Okay. Yeah, I remember that.
1: So apparently the cats have been feuding with the dogs since the wedding. A source close to the couple says the cats aren't excited about the dog disrupting their peaceful routines. The dog wants to play every minute of the day, while the cats want peace, quiet, and personal space. The source says it's like watching three tiny divas negotiate a peace treaty.
0: Well, they learned it from somebody.
1: Olivia Benson and Meredith Grey, they got to be old by now. How old are those cats? I mean, I feel like they've been around for 15 years.
0: Almost as old as a human.
1: Benjamin Button's a little, he's new. He just came out during the Lover era. I guess he didn't come out, but that's when she adopted him because he was in the music video. But yeah, so whatever shall they do, Scotty? Whatever shall they do?
0: Well, there's one word that comes to mind. It's called euthanasia.
1: Oh, no. That's terrible.
0: Get rid of the cats.
1: Take it back. Take it back.
0: Woof.
1: Woof.
0: The old Troy Kimmel joke.
1: Yep, I got that one. Okay, so did you know that The Rock is ready to explore a music career?
0: Oh, come on, Mr. Johnson. Don't you have enough going on in your life? I love the guy.
1: And I've got a little bit of audio here. I don't think I wrote that on our prep sheet. But yes, there is a little bit of audio here. But no, he is ready to explore this music career. He just released a ballad called Your Dad, and it's dedicated to his three daughters. Aww. He co-wrote it with the 2023 American Idol winner, whose name I cannot pronounce. I'm not even going to try to. He wrote it as a Moana companion album.
0: Okay.
1: Yeah, you know, he was in Moana, right?
0: Uh-huh.
1: The Rock says that music has always been a very big part of his life. Quote, I've always liked to say I sing from the heart and I sing in keys that don't exist. So that's a good combo.
0: Well, that's pretty much describes it.
1: He wants to make old school soul music with country flavor. He says, at a very early age, my deep influences were Sam Cooke, Elvis, George Jones, Merle Haggard, and even Johnny Paycheck. He also said that Willie Nelson has given him his very first guitar. It's patterned after Trigger. And he said, he doesn't play it very well.
0: Half of it's missing?
1: Yeah, I mean, it's got a big old hole in it. Yeah. It's about to fall apart. So if you'd like to hear a musical styling from The Rock, here is Your Dad.

0: Is there anything that asshole can't do?
1: I was about to say, I've heard so much worse music. That was not bad at all.
0: You know what it reminds me of?
1: I wanted it to be terrible. I don't know if that's auto-tuned or AI.
0: No, it didn't. No, you could tell when it's auto-tuned. And it didn't.
1: I was jamming out.
0: It reminds me of those Samoans and Hawaiian songs.
1: Yes.
0: Like, Ini Kalamaka Maka Maka Wana Leyu, whatever his name is, that does that, you know, the Somewhere Over the Rainbow song. It sounds very similar to that. And look, it's not bad.
1: It's not bad at all.
0: Now, is there anything he can't do? Can you smell what the rock is singing?
1: Oh, my gosh. You know what? There have been stories floated around that Travis Kelce is thinking about doing a country album. I would much rather hear the full rock country album.
0: Yeah.
1: Than
0: Mrs. Taylor Swift or Mr. Taylor Swift.
1: Mr. Taylor Swift. That wasn't bad at all.
0: All right. Good for you, Rocky.
1: Okay, how about a Cowboys story for you, Scotty?
0: The Dallas Cowboys?
1: The Dallas Cowboys.
0: Let's hear it.
1: The Dallas Cowboy cheerleaders are getting a little Texas bling added to their famous uniform this season. Now, for the first time ever, they're going to officially have a piece of jewelry as part of their uniform. Now, it used to be you couldn't wear earrings, you couldn't wear a necklace. They all had to look exactly the same. But now they are adding Kendra Scott's Bella Stud earrings to the official uniform. But don't worry, if you're not a cheerleader, you can still get a pair. They're going to retail for about $85, and the cheerleaders will officially debut them at the Cowboys' first home game on September the 20th. I've seen them. They're very cute. They're tiny little, they're silver with like a, I guess you'd call it like a fake diamond in the middle of them. And so, yeah.
0: Well, good for them. I didn't know they couldn't wear any jewelry.
1: No, no bracelets, no rings, nothing.
0: Well, I mean, gotta love Kendra Scott. Now she's got a Dallas Cowboys cheerleader sponsorship.
1: Right? I mean, Kendra's doing okay.
0: Oh, she's doing just fine.
1: You know who's not doing that great?
0: Let me see. Is it Tiffany Haddish?
1: Tiffany Haddish. Comedian Tiffany Haddish has pled guilty to a misdemeanor DUI charge stemming from her January 2022 arrest in Georgia. Man, talk about a swift trial. This is not one. She appeared virtually in court on Tuesday and pled guilty to one count of DUI driving less safe as part of a negotiated plea deal. She was sentenced to 12 months of probation and 24 hours in jail, but she received credit for the time she's already served. So that means she's not going to go behind bars or anything. As part of her probation, Tiffany must abstain from drugs and alcohol and undergo a substance abuse evaluation. The other charges against her were dropped as part of the plea agreement. I'm not exactly sure what those other charges were, but anyway, they were thrown out. So this case, like I said, dates back to January of 2022, when the police responded to a 911 call reporting that someone was asleep at the wheel of an SUV at a traffic light in Peachtree, Georgia. Jeez. That person happened to be a drunk Tiffany Haddish. Now, this is not her first alcohol-related driving arrest. In November of 2023, after this arrest, she was arrested in Beverly Hills after reportedly being found, wait for it, asleep behind the wheel.
0: Sounds like she's got maybe a certain issue she needs to work on.
1: Maybe she's got drunken narcolepsy. I don't know.
0: Yeah.
1: I'll never understand why these rich people don't just hire a driver.
0: No kidding.
1: I just don't get it. But yeah, she reached a plea deal in that case, and those charges were dropped as well. But it seems like Tiffany might have a little problem.
0: Yeah, she might. And again, like you said, why can't they just hire an Uber or a driver?
1: Yeah, they've got the money. A full-time driver. I don't get it.
0: Maybe they're just stubborn, but whatever.
1: Yeah. And finally, Rod Stewart has recently canceled a few shows. Well, now he's canceled the entire remaining part of his tour, including a full residency in Las Vegas. But he has a pretty good reason. He is currently recovering from a routine coronary stent procedure. He says he's feeling better and looking ahead. And quote, I want to thank the doctors and the nurses and everyone who has taken such wonderful care of me. I'm deeply disappointed to miss these shows and sorry to let my fans down, but I look forward to getting back on stage and having a good time with you all again. I'm going to say it. And y'all can come for me. It's enough. Yo, These old dudes, it's enough.
0: Yeah.
1: You got plenty of money. But I also say that knowing it might take away their livelihood. We still want to see Willie.
0: Yeah. Once they stop doing what they love, they go downhill fast. We've seen it with a lot of musicians and even families that, you know, if he wants to keep singing, let him keep singing. As long as he, you know, doesn't suck. But
1: Do some pop-up shows when you're feeling like it. Don't plan a multi-million dollar tour.
0: Well, that's the problem.
1: And then cancel everything.
0: Yeah, they're having these giant Vegas residencies and things like that. And then, you know, they just can't do it. So, you know, good luck to him.
1: Good luck.
0: I just remember all the rumors about him when I was growing up.
1: What?
0: You don't remember all the weird, sick stuff he used to, that you would hear about Rod Stewart?
1: No.
0: He was like into rock
1: star behavior?
0: Like bestiality and stuff.
1: Oh, Lord have mercy.
0: Yeah. Did you just clutch your pearls live?
1: I did.
0: Woo! I heard you clutch
1: Got
0: your
1: the
0: pearls.
1: The vapors.
0: Okay. Please continue.
1: Well, I've only got one non-story story that we probably don't care about, but we're going to wrap it up with McDonald's. McDonald's is launching the Red Bull Dragonberry Energizer drinks nationwide on August the 17th. This sounds like you'll get diabetes and your heart will explode all in one day. Because I got to tell you, the best Dr. Pepper, the best Diet Coke you're going to find, we all know comes from McDonald's fountain.
0: You know why?
1: Why? Because they keep the pipes cold.
0: They use the bottles of stainless steel,
1: CO2?
0: Well, no, it's the
1: sugar,
0: the Cokes, Dr. Peppers, the stuff that comes from the plants. They keep it in a stainless steel bottle instead of bags, like most fast food restaurants use these little bags of syrup. These things are stainless steel containers that keep it very cold and very fresh.
1: I mean, there's only way to describe it. It's crispy. You'll get a crispy Diet Coke at the McDonald's.
0: Yes.
1: So, if you want your heart to explode with a Red Bull infused drink, go ahead and circle the date August 17th. But they're also going to do a zero sugar option, and a new vanilla swirl crafted soda will also debut on the same day.
0: Awesome. All right. Well, let's take a quick break now. And come back and do your music news and then new music Monday on a Wednesday.
1: Sounds good.
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0: Milwaukee, Ryan Flores, Morning Show, Cook Radio, time for Blue Music News. And if we get time, we'll do New Music Monday on Wednesday, or we'll just save it for next week.
1: It ain't going anywhere. It'll still be new next week.
0: That's right. It's new to me. Anyway.
1: Well, yesterday, the Nashville Songwriters Hall of Fame announced their class of 2026. And this group includes some huge names, two with deep Texas ties. We got to start by announcing Taylor Swift. Yes, Taylor Swift made the list. And you should have seen all of the angry clickbait stories yesterday. You can say whatever you want about Taylor Swift not being country, blah, blah, blah. You can't say she can't write a song. Anyway, that's all I'm going to say about that. So congratulations to Taylor. But all the angry stories were the fact that she made the Nashville Songwriter Hall of Fame before Chris Stapleton, before Miranda Lambert. That became the story. But I'm not going to take it away from her. You know me. I'm gonna stand.
0: Hey, yeah, but her dogs and cats are fighting, so it's all good.
1: Also, Lyle Lovett. He was born in Houston, raised in Klein, Texas, and everybody loves Lyle Lovett. He was named the Texas State Musician in 2011. He was inducted into the Texas Heritage Songwriters Hall of Fame in 2012 and joined the Austin City Limits Hall of Fame in 2019. So, of course, it made sense that he would join the Nashville Songwriter Hall of Fame. The other people, including one Texan you may not have heard, are you familiar with the songwriter by the name of Bruce Channel?
0: No, I'm not. Say it questioningly.
1: He is best known for co-writing and recording the 1962 smash Hey Baby. Hey, baby.
0: Okay.
1: I want to know. And of course, that song got an entirely new generation of fans when it was in Dirty Dancing.
0: You don't even sing as good as The Rock.
1: He also wrote T.G. Shepherd's Part of Town,
0: Danny
1: Fricke's Don't Worry About My Baby, and John Conley's As Long as I'm Rockin' With You. He's also in the Texas Heritage Songwriters Hall of Fame.
0: Good for them.
1: Also making the list is Sean Camp. He wrote two Pina Coladas with Garth Brooks, and he wrote Brooks and Dunn's How Long Gone.
0: Heard of him, and I love How Long Gone. That's a great song. And
1: George Strait's River of Love. Josh Turner's Would You Go With Me, and Blake Shelton's Nobody But Me. And finally, a fella from Kentucky, Lee Thomas Miller. He moved to Nashville in 1991. He wrote a bunch of stuff with Brad Paisley and Joe Nichols and Terry Clark. His biggest songs, Trace Adkins' You're Gonna Miss This, Jamie Johnson In Color, and Tim McGraw's Southern Girl, Chris Stapleton's Whiskey and You, and Brothers Osborne, It Ain't My Fault. So, yeah. Congratulations to the new five members, and y'all leave Taylor alone because I said so.
0: Because you said so. Because Rita said so.
1: I said so.
0: Don't. You know, it's going to be like, leave Taylor Swift alone. Like and look what happened to Britney.
1: Exactly. Things could be a lot worse. Taylor could be Britney.
0: Oh, God. I saw another one last night. I don't even want to. I usually will send them to you. And now at this point, I'm just kind of embarrassed.
1: Yeah. Just get on OnlyFans, Britney. Just
0: get it over with. Just show everybody the cooter and let's go.
1: Right. Well, Luke Combs has put up a mysterious countdown clock on his official website. It's labeled announcement. That's it. And it will hit zero tomorrow.
0: Wait, why can't he be more like Taylor and do like Easter eggs and this Lucky 13? And all he's just like, what does he do? Just announcement.
1: It says announcement, and then the clock runs out tomorrow.
0: Wait, skip right to the good part.
1: Well, you know, Taylor's the one that started with these countdown clocks, and now everybody just copies her.
0: Yeah.
1: But the timing has fans wondering whether Luke is about to announce more dates for his massive My Kind of Saturday Night tour, possibly extending it into 2027. Now, that tour was enormous. It broke all these attendance records at Ohio Stadium with 97,000 fans, and then Lambeau Field with 51,000 fans, blah, blah, blah, blah, blah. But here's where all the fan theories get interesting. Shenandoah posted themselves covering a Luke song, and in the caption it said 8/13/26.
0: Well, there's that 13 again, Taylor.
1: There you go. Are you familiar with singer-songwriter Wyatt McCubbin?
0: No, I'm not.
1: I am not. I'm not either. He also posted that same Luke Combs cover with the exact date August 13th. I hope Wyatt McCubbin has nothing to do with any of this, and he just jumped on and said,
0: "About tasting."
1: Yeah, I think he just jumped on, and now he's made all of the tabloids.
0: Just wait for Gavin Adcock to post his version.
1: Oh, it's only a matter of time. Yeah. It's only a matter of time.
0: But so, one of my biggest regrets is Luke Combs. I've never seen him live. And we had, you know, I had nothing to do with it, but we had a chance to get him at our first Coke Fest. And
1: yes, I remember that. No one knew who he was.
0: $1,000 was all it was going to cost. Mm-hmm. And we didn't pull the trigger, and we could have had him. But I would love to have seen him back in the day. Now, I don't like stadium shows. They're just, it's hard to hear. You can't really appreciate the music, and it's so crowded. But I just feel like we missed our chance.
1: Yeah. I would love to see him. Yeah. I've never seen him either.
0: Yep.
1: Okay, let's talk a little bit about Miss Miranda Lambert. You know, she's got Crisco coming out very soon. She's going to do an album release party in Billy Bob's, Texas. And no, I don't have tickets for that, Maddie, my next door neighbor.
0: Or anybody else asking.
1: But Miranda Lambert's Mutt Nation Foundation has once again teamed up with Tractor Supply Company for its Mutts Across America program. This year, they're donating a total of $255,000 to animal shelters and foster-based rescues across the country. This program awards $5,000 to one organization in every state, plus one additional wild card recipient, which is named in honor of Miranda's Grammy Award-winning album, Wild Card. Here's what I think is really cool about the Mutt Nation Foundation. Organizations, you can't just apply or get nominated for the grants. They're selected by the Mutt Nation people, and I think that's cool.
0: No, that's cool.
1: Yeah, and there's a lot of Texas shelters that Miranda has donated to throughout the years. Zach Bryan, do we care? Who knows? I don't. But he's got a new EP, allegedly. It's going to be called Young Manhood and Other Donatable Organs. And it's supposedly going to come out sometime in October. He broke this news from the stage at his show in Salt Lake City, telling the crowd the EP would arrive in October. No other details, no release date, blah, blah, blah, blah, blah, blah.
0: I just looked at your New Music Monday list. I'm sorry. I cheated. And your Gavin.
1: Oh.
0: She changed the name.
1: Yeah. But shame on me, growing up with the last name that I grew up with.
0: Well, but sometimes you just got to write socks instead of ad.
1: All right. Did you hear about this crazy Toby Keith stalker story?
0: No, not until I'm reading this article right here.
1: Okay, so an Oklahoma appeals court has upheld the burglary conviction of a dude named Anthony Borges. I'm probably saying that wrong, and I don't care.
0: Yeah.
1: But this man broke into Toby Keith's Dream Walkin' Farms in Norman, Oklahoma in 2024, and he stole 4 Bud Lights.
0: What? Just 4, not 5, not 3, but 4.
1: Yeah, according to court records, he showed up at the property and was turned away at the house by Toby Keith's daughter. She's like, "Get out of here, you weirdo." Instead of leaving, he wandered over to a cabana, found the sliding glass door unlocked, went inside, started opening up all the drawers and the closets and the cabinets, and he was looking for Toby Keith memorabilia. But instead, he found the jackpot, a mini fridge full of alcohol. He grabbed 3 Bud Lights, started to leave, then apparently reconsidered, and went back for a 4th.
0: Wow.
1: He then headed to the garage, cracked a cold one, opened up one of the beers, and started looking inside the vehicles that were parked there. When the police arrived, he reportedly explained that the Lord had told him to go to the property and work for Toby Keith. Poor guy was nuts.
0: Oh, yeah.
1: Yeah, there's only one specific problem with that plan. Toby Keith had already passed away in February.
0: Well, maybe that's why the Lord told him to do it.
1: Yeah, so his attorneys argued that he had really gone there looking for work, and he only wandered around and drank the beers
0: because they thought maybe it was free beer.
1: He was a Toby Keith fan, and the lawyer said it was for the sake of novelty. The county jury convicted him of second-degree burglary, and he was sentenced to 2 years in prison. I mean, that seems like a lot of years in prison.
0: For 4 beers?
1: He didn't steal nothing. He didn't hurt nobody.
0: Maybe
1: he's just a crazy guy. It's scary, and he can't do this, and it's a stalker, and it's not cool. But it sounds like the Lord told him to do it.
0: Maybe it's more of a hospital prison, you know what I mean?
1: Yeah. I mean, I feel like I feel like 2 years was a lot. But don't worry, he's already been released from the Department of Corrections. He was released on June 1st, but he was later arrested on a warrant involving another case, posted bond, failed to appear to court. They sent him back to the pokey.
0: Oh, dude. It's on him now.
1: Can you imagine your first day on the yard in prison?
0: What'd you
1: do? Walk out there with murderers and child molesters. What did you do, buddy? Well, I went to Toby Keith's house and cracked a cold one.
0: Four beers.
1: I stole four Bud Lights.
0: Short eyes.
1: Anywho, there's your balloon news for today.
0: All right. Well, hey, let's roll right into New Music Monday on Wednesday.
1: Okay, so do you see the magical Spotify list that I have procured for you?
0: I do, and I'm poking it right now.
1: All right. So let's start at the top of New Music Monday on a Wednesday. The hot new duet from Coe Wetzel and Ella Langley that's already been the most added song on country radio this week.
0: I like it.
1: Is called Jaded.

0: I like.
1: Yeah, that's going to be a huge hit for both of them. I can feel it in my bones.
0: Yes.
1: Miranda Lambert is really sticking with this whole Crisco country disco theme. And the third single off of Crisco is called Sunset Marquee. We listened to a little bit of it last week. Yep. You liked it.
0: I did.
1: It's not that I don't like it. I just think all three of these songs sound exactly the same, which I think was the vibe she was going for, country disco. But yeah, this is Sunset Marquee.

0: I don't know what it is, but I really like that vibe. It reminds me of the disco of, you know, the 70s, but it's take with a new spin on it.
1: Yeah, that's definitely what she was going for. And I think it's funny, I read one of her quotes about whenever she was recording this album, she had a picture of the rhinestone saddle that hangs at Billy Bob's Texas on the dance floor. And that was her inspiration. That was her muse for this record. And I think it worked.
0: Well, I've been a big critic of her recently, but I like this stuff. So.
1: Well, I know with all of the little video snippets that she's put out and all of the marketing behind this record, she looks gorgeous.
0: Yeah, she does.
1: She looks absolutely fantastic. Okay, I haven't heard this. This will be a blind listen, unless you've already heard it. But Gavin Adcock has put out a song on Friday. It's called Working Man. Here we go.
0: Hey, way to sell that one.
2: Got love and time after fire. You're tired of seeing that girl, man.
0: Nah, too much talking.
1: I don't know why that guy bugs me so much. He's got a very rabid fan base, and they look like they have rabies.
0: Yeah, literally rabid.
1: Okay, so do you know this entire project that Dan Seals, the estate of Dan Seals, has been slow playing us?
0: It's the remakes?
1: It's an album of duets that have been, I don't know if they're AI'd, but yeah, they've been remixed or whatever. But they've been giving us, I don't know, a song every 3 months or something. It's been, I feel like they've been milking this for a while. But one of my favorite songs in country music history, I hope they haven't ruined it because I have not listened to it. But it's the Costellos, who I really do like, and Dan Seals. And here they are with their...

0: great song.
1: Yeah, it's one of my favorite songs.
0: Yep.
1: I didn't hate it. Didn't hate it.
0: No, it was good. I prefer the original.
1: I just wish that they would have all done a tribute record versus putting his voice on there.
0: Right, because his voice sounds almost AI.
1: Yeah, it does. It does. But yeah, one of my favorite songs. And then finally, this album came out on Friday, and it's getting rave reviews. Everybody loves Silverada, formerly known as Mike and the Moon Pies. But here is the title track from their record that dropped on Friday. This is Living Proof.

0: I like it.
1: Yeah, I love those guys, and I just love that they're just stone cold country. That one didn't have as country honky tonk as a vibe as some of the other ones on the record, but they just don't miss. They do not miss. Love those guys.
0: Good stuff. Good list, except for that guy, Avin guy. Whatever.
1: We didn't really give that one a proper
0: sorry,
1: shot.
0: Gavin.
1: We're a little biased.
0: Just a little. But we'll be back with some stupid news right here on Coke Radio.
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0: But let's talk about these stupid stories. It's National Middle Child Day. Did you know that?
1: I did not. I just think about Jan Brady.
0: Well, and my daughter Brooke's a middle child. And here you go.
2: Today is National Middle Child Day. And appropriately, it won't get any attention.
0: All right, the Pentagon has released another batch of UFO files, this time showing a video of an orb racing over neighborhoods. But they didn't send us the video, and they didn't send us any audio. The idiot sent us this.
3: Oh my God, an alien.
0: I think that the intern that put this together last night was high.
1: The normal guy's probably out sick or something. They had the B team.
0: You know, even the next story, it says stupid news, and it's talking about the shoplifting story we had earlier. And instead of sending us a news story about shoplifting, they sent us a clip of Jerry Maguire.
4: I didn't shoplift the pootie.
1: Yeah. Maybe these are just little beds that you're supposed to play before you read the story.
0: No, these are stupid news. I mean, these are listed. I say the guy who did stupid news yesterday is off today. Here's an actual one. Flames shot out of an engine of an American Airlines plane after it hit birds during a takeoff Monday. Here's the pilot's call to air traffic control.
5: Mayday, mayday, mayday. We've got an engine problem here. We're looking for 2,100 up to... engine malfunction here. We're going to be looking for the ILS to Myrtle 218.
0: That's kind of terrifying.
1: Okay, I needed him to be a little less calm with the mayday. Mayday, mayday, mayday.
0: Oh, these pilots, man.
1: Mayday, mayday,
0: no, these
1: mayday.
0: Pilots, these pilots do this, and they're mayday, mayday, mayday. We just struck some birds. We're going to go down right now. We're going to crash right into the wall, and it's okay.
1: Well, you know, my father-in-law was a air traffic controller in the military, and he's a very calm guy as well. Yeah. So I see why that is their profession. And
0: they've got their own pattern. Like when they get on the microphone and on the plane, it's like, we're cruising at 36,000 feet. We'll be up here in the cockpit, and I'll be sitting on a waitress. We'll be right back. We'll come in. And they just got this completely casual, and mayday, mayday, mayday. We just hit a bunch of birds.
1: Like, mayday, mayday, mayday, everybody.
0: Yeah, last time we heard about bird strikes, they landed in the Hudson. So I guess that was, you know, a non-story story, but they survived. So a good news story. A teenager in Utah spent nearly 300 hours this summer building a custom 3D printed wheelchair for a 21-month-old girl.
6: It combines my two favorite things, 3D printing and helping people in need. It makes me so happy to print it and see the smiles and how happy the family is that really need the wheelchair.
0: That's a sweet story, but I'm just afraid that guy's going to get his ass kicked at school every day.
1: He's getting shoved into a locker.
0: He is going to be the biggest wedgie at the school. Some stand-up comedy. We're going to cut this one short because I need to go back to bed. It's Jim Brewer talking about AC/DC, which yesterday we decided the Jim Brewer clip sucked. So if this one sucks, he's banned for life.
7: If you've never seen AC/DC, let me tell you something. Little guy comes out. He's like maybe 4'2". Can't understand a word he's saying until he says, all right. All right. Little Angus Young, he's only like 2.5 feet tall. For an hour and a half, just bopping his head up and down. That is truly the only, no disrespect to other bands, that's the only band I know can take any song. They could take a wedding and tear it up. They could take a wedding song like the Hokey Pokey and just annihilate.

0: What say you, Blue? I think Jim Brewer needs to be banned for life.
1: Banned for at least a year.
0: Well, we'll miss you, Jim. And a guy that is used to be the king of rednecks, Jeff Foxworthy.
2: I was hosting a thing down in Atlanta where I'm from, and a guy and his wife came up to me and he said, "I guess you've heard every redneck thing that's ever been told." And I thought I had, but I smiled and talked to him, and the guy said, "But we swore if we ever met you that we were going to share this story with you." He said, "Last Thanksgiving, we went down to South Georgia to visit my wife's family, and while we were there, her brother got his nipple bitten off by a beaver." And I said, "You have my attention." And apparently, as they told this story, this young man and his friend were driving down the road and a beaver ran out in front of them and they hit it with a car. And in the conversation that ensued following that accident, they decided that they needed this beaver to take to the taxidermist because they didn't know anybody that had a mounted beaver in their home. So they climbed down in the ditch and they found this animal. And she said her brother picked him up by the tail and he said, "Look, he ain't even bloody or cut up or nothing." And that's about the moment that the beaver came back to life and bit his nipple off. You got to think about that story for a while. I mean, think about it at the hospital later on when the doctor comes in and goes, "What's wrong with the guy in room number 3? No, really, what happened to him? Probably the only time in history the headline of the paper could include the words beaver and nipple and nobody would be offended by it.
0: I wonder if he's going there. All right, Jeff Foxworthy.
1: That's pretty funny.
0: That I still love that guy. But we got to get out of here. Thanks for being with us. Sorry, I'm barely hanging on. We'll be doing it again live tomorrow morning. In the meantime, don't forget tomorrow night, Parker Ryan on stage at Backport Social. And Rita Blue's got a Josh Abbott band contest running right now at Hotspot. All the details and the podcast can be found at CokeFM.com.
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1: And good morning. Don Miller with your news headlines. We see a 102, a 100, and a 101 for afternoon highs over the next 3 days. In other words, no change, except even more heat and humidity, as that heat index in the afternoon will be in the 108 to 110 range. In the short and long-term forecast, there is no chance of rain. Well, rescue workers and volunteers rushed to clear rubble as they searched for survivors in Colombia after the country was struck by its strongest earthquake on record. The death toll is now in the hundreds and rising, and the number of those injured are in the thousands. In addition, more than 3,000 have been reported missing. The 7.4 magnitude quake struck cities across Colombia's western region early Monday morning, sending panicked residents onto the streets. The city of Pereira was hardest hit as it was plunged into darkness, with video showing residents navigating the blacked out streets with torches. Now, at the airport, recording showed pieces of ceiling falling down on travelers taking shelter and screaming, with others running through the rubble in a panic. Around 1,600 buildings across the country were reported damaged or collapsed, with rescue workers actually clearing rubble by hand in some places. Now, help is on the way from other countries, including the United States, as, for example, South Florida organizations are sending humanitarian groups which are shipping aid to the devastated country. The U.S. also announced $15.5 million in emergency relief. In other news, and stop me if you've heard this before, as according to a Pakistani defense minister, the U.S. and Iran are close to what he called a peace arrangement or deal. As President Trump again claims that America controls the Strait of Hormuz, while continuing to insist that Iran's economy is suffering due to the war. Mr. Trump also mirrored Tehran's demands of compensation for the damage caused by the conflict. And according to intelligence sources, the president secretly changed planes at the end of last month's NATO summit, which was in Turkey, as what was called a credible plot to fire a missile at Air Force One was detected. And no one matched all six numbers in Monday night's Powerball drawing, which means that the jackpot has swelled to an estimated $1 billion. Now, several players did match all five white numbers, including one in Tennessee who claimed $2 million, and two other tickets in California and Maryland took home $1 million each. The jackpot is now the eighth largest in Powerball history and continues to draw significant attention across the United States and, for the first time, England. The next drawing is tonight and will happen at just before 10 o'clock our time. Good luck. In state and local news, today a whole slew of school districts in Central Texas begin their fall semesters, and those include Del Valle, Drippin, Elgin, Hutto, Jarrell, Lake Travis, Leander, Liberty Hill, Manor, and Pflugerville, to name a few. Tomorrow, kids will return to Bastrop, Hayes, and Lago Vista, among others. Now, there's still vacation time left for Austin ISD students, as that district commences this coming Tuesday, with Round Rock and Georgetown getting underway a week from today. Again, law enforcement reminds motorists to be aware of and use extra caution in those school zones. In sports, college football, as another day is clicked off the calendar heading toward the season opener for Texas, preparations do continue, and despite adding critical experience to the roster through the transfer portal, the Steers still possess the fourth youngest roster in the country, according to ESPN. Last night, the squad held their first practice in full pads, as we can now say game one is 3 weeks from this Saturday at home against Texas State. In the NFL, the Dallas Cowboys, in their ongoing effort to put last year's historically pathetic defense in the rearview mirror, signed All-Pro tackle Quinnen Williams to a three-year, $105.9 million extension, making him one of the highest-paid defenders in the league. In Major League Baseball, the tight race in the AL West will continue again on the left coast, as the Astros will play their final game versus San Francisco beginning at 2:45 today, and the Rangers again tangle with last place Anaheim, and that begins at 9:10 tonight.

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Happy Wednesday, y'all. We're halfway through the week. Let's get the show cranked up with some Tracy Lawrence. This is If the Good Die Young, right here on Austin, Texas.

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Miss Miranda Lambert with Crazy Ex-Girlfriend. I got a really nice Miranda Lambert story to share with you. I'll tell you what she is doing for all those homeless little dogs and kitties sometime before the 4 o'clock hour. But right now, the music rolls on with

Brooks and Dunn doesn't bring back memories for you, then you had a very, very sad early 20s. Or maybe even high school years. I remember Brooks and Dunn back from high school, but I also remember these guys who you can see this weekend at Buck's Backyard in Buda. Here is Diamond Rio with Bubba Hyde right here on Coke Radio.

0: Homeland, and that song title reminds me a lot of a Taylor Swift song. We're about to break up. Maybe they're never, ever, ever getting back together, too. Let's talk about Miranda Lambert's Mutt Nation Foundation, because once again, Miranda is teaming up with Tractor Supply Company for its Mutts Across America program. 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That's the one thing that I love about Miranda. She puts her money where her mouth is, and she loves those little dogs and cats.
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Seth Canden, that is Down by the River. Happy to play you that one here first on Coke Radio. Well, you know Garth, he's doing this arena tour, and he's only telling us where he's going like 1 week at a time. Well, he just announced his next location. I'll fill you in coming up after a song that I played over and over on cassettes. I think I wore this tape out. Here is Shameless on Coke Radio.

0: If you listen very carefully, that woman singing right there at the end was Miss Trisha Yearwood long before she was Miss Trisha Yearwood. Hey guys, it's Arita Ballou. Let's talk a little bit about Garth. He announced today that his next round of arena tours will be in, drumroll please, Washington, D.C., which is cool, I think. I mean, I'm going to see him in Chicago, so I'm pretty excited about that. But come on, Garth, let us know those Texas dates. You know you're going to have some. Just tell us. Stop it with a slow play.
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0: is Waterson Hall record. That is a good time from William Clark Green. He said with the record, it was going to be a little serious, a little bit more mature, but he wanted to write a song just about a good time, and that happens to be that song. Speaking of a good time, David Lewis and Randall King know how to have one. We're going to hear Honky Tonk Heart coming your way next. Stick around.
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are gearing up for the Wednesday edition of the Drive at 5. I'm going to get you home in that traffic today with 75 minutes of commercial-free music. 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
2: Well, I had been saying all afternoon that we're halfway through the week, and I wasn't actually accurate, but now we are because it's 5 o'clock on your Wednesday. It's time to get home in that traffic today with 75 minutes of commercial-free music. We're going to kick off the drive with a classic. We're going to hear Charlie Robinson coming up next. Y'all stick around.
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Proof record that just dropped on Friday, there is the latest from Silverado with Jack. I like to say it's a little Jack and Coke. The music rolls on with Mark Chestnut right here on The Drive at 5.

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1: Doing it live from Billy Bob's, Texas on a Wednesday. There was Stoney LaRue with his signature song, Oklahoma Breakdown. I got Lainey Wilson and Jamestown Revival headed your way after Tanya Tucker.

Rogers Band with This Time Around. We're going to wrap up the drive with Vince Gill and Reba McEntire, as well as Kylie Fry and Randall King, coming up after Chris Stapleton.

the Rita Ballou Experience. I am Rita Ballou, and I got a really cool story about Lyle Lovett. I think you're going to love it. Stick around. I'll fill you in coming up after Leroy Parnell. He's holding

0: Patriots Coke Radio. Well, a pretty big honor for one of our Texas guys. Mr. Lyle Lovett is officially headed into the Nashville Songwriters Hall of Fame. It was announced yesterday that he'll be part of the class of 2026. He was elected in the veteran songwriter / artist category, along with a little girl by the name of Taylor Swift. Now, he's already in the Texas Heritage Songwriters Hall of Fame, the Austin City Limits Hall of Fame, but looks like Nashville is adding him to that list as well. Not bad for a kid from Klein, Texas.
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There's Zach Toff on Austin, Texas Country Coke Radio. You know what goes good with a tan line? Some hillbilly shoes. Okay, that was a terrible transition, but we're going with it. Here's Montgomery.

0: There is his latest, Imagine That. 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That's the date that The Voice starts on television, where Riley Green will be one of the judges. I don't know who's out there watching this show. I haven't watched it in years, because they never really find a star, but I tell you what, Mama Baloo loves her two things, Riley Green and The Voice.
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so much for hanging out with me. And don't go anywhere because the party's about to start. It's almost time for Drinking Texas Nights with Chip and Mike. They're headed your way after the Mavericks. Thank you again for listening. And I'll see you bright and early tomorrow in the Coke in the Morning Show. Bye, guys.